0: Welcome back to the Bob Hartley Arena in Hawkesbury. 2-0 the score after 20 minutes of play in favor of the Hawkesbury Hawks. Pleased to be joined by Felix Gasquez, a Pembroke native, a member of the Pembroke Royals, not in action today, but let me tell you, I think he's the sharpest dressed man in Hawkesbury today. Looking good. How are you feeling today, Felix?
1: Feeling good. Woke up this morning. It was a great day. It looked good outside, and just happy to be here right now.
0: Well, I remember you were a lot smaller when you followed your brother, of course, playing with the Lumber Kings organization. And is it pretty special to be able to kind of follow in his footsteps and be a member of this Royals squad?
1: Yeah, I guess. Ever since I was young, I go on to the games and stuff, so now it's a bit surreal now playing for the team in front of the fans. It's really nice.
0: What do you like most about playing in Pembroke? Because you've had some different stops, of course, over the years in your development. What's the best thing about playing in your own hometown?
1: I think the atmosphere, the home opener the other week, just hearing the fans, every little thing. There was a big... just the friends would say something and just brings the energy, helps the guys.
0: Yeah, you're a big deal in Pembroke, this Royal squad.
1: Yeah.
0: You're a very young team, obviously. What did you think of this first period of play?
1: An improvement. You know, every day we're working and getting better, the small details. We've been really working on our systems, and it's starting to show. And the guys are starting to buy in into what coaches are telling us, and it's starting to work a bit.
0: Well, we heard in Carlton Place on Wednesday the physicality increase, and I'm seeing that here in the first period as well. Do you have any comment about getting out there and kind of banging away with the big boys? Because Hawkesbury likes to play that way too, right?
1: Yeah, I think being physical is going to be to our advantage this year. We got the speed, but you know the physicality is gonna open up our game and give us a bit more room to utilize our speed and disrupt the other team's rhythm, you could say.
0: Felix, give our listeners a little idea of your journey to get to Junior A hockey, your development path, some of your stops on the way up here to the Royals.
1: Okay, so I started off, you know, minor hockey in Pembroke.
0: Yeah.
1: Moved to Double A for a couple of years. Got drafted to the Lumber Kings. Played 1 year at U18 Triple A for the Lumber Kings before the league stopped.
0: Yeah.
1: Took 2 years. Went to go play out in St. Catharines for a private school called Ridley College. Graduated and then ended up playing in Quebec last season. And now we're here.
0: Now, that's a lot of journey for a young man. Do you try to share some of your knowledge with some of these other youngsters? Because a lot of them are even younger than you, and you know, it's a really young nucleus and lots to learn, right?
1: Yeah, I guess you could say that. Always trying to be there for the younger guys if they got any questions or you could say guide them in the right direction a bit. I'm still learning, you know, they're teaching us new stuff as well. So, you know, it's a two-way street in that situation.
0: Absolutely. Final question. What do you think the Royals club is going to do here in the second period to kind of even the landscape a little bit down two? It's not an unfamiliar position with your club, but how do you think you climb back into this? What's going to be the key?
1: We're going to have to come out with some speed here, throw the body around a bit, disrupt them, and hopefully get a quick one here to get the momentum going.
0: Well, we really thank you for dropping by the broadcast area here today. Well spoken.
1: Thanks for having me.
0: Well dressed. You got the package going.
1: Thank you.
0: We're going to take a break, and we'll be back more in 2 minutes with some Royals hockey here, courtesy of Elite Property Care. Expect more outside.
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0: 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Before we go any further, we got to give some love to the Zebras. We didn't quite get on for the Beyond Nutrition Health Store pregame show. Beyond Nutrition Health Store is in Petawawa, and they'll fuel your health and fuel your game. Beyond Nutrition. So, you know, the Zebras started to make some calls there in that first period, and we got to give them some love. So we have White and Souter with the red bands on. Those are the referees in charge. Bernier and Tate are the linesmen. And before you go on with the summary, kid, what do you think of the way they've called this game so far?
7: I think they're doing a great job. I know, speaking to the coach of the Royals, he didn't like the officiating Wednesday night in Carlton Place. But I think, I mean, I can't speak for him, but I actually like the Zebras' performance in the first 20.
0: Yeah, I think they're letting them play. It's been a very physical game. It's been a very, period, I guess I should say. It's been very physical and very fast. So yeah. Before we go any further, I think you should update our listeners on exactly what happened summary-wise.
7: Yeah, sure. Thanks. So at 4:18, Anderson is called for the cross-check for the Hawkesbury Hawks. And the number three power play goes to work. And they do get a couple looks, but that is it, as the Hawks very aggressive on the kill. And they come into this one, I believe, I'm just going to check my notes here, 80%. Yes, 80% on the kill. So a very efficient kill to start off the game for them on home ice here. And 11-13, which is basically 7 minutes later, it is Boisclair, the defenseman, who's actually, in my opinion, probably the best Hawkesbury Hawk player in that first period. He gets him on the board, and the assists go to Lozo and Dion. So Lozo having a sharp period as well, too, and you'll see why in a second. 1-0 Hawks. At 14:05, Lobo draws probably the selfish call there, slashing the starting goaltender Talbot on the mitt as he has it covered, and that is a no-brainer. It's a slashing call, and that puts the Hawks on their first power play, and they go quickly to work. Actually, 28 seconds from the Lobo slash. It's Mal Bourquette, his fourth of the season. Lozo getting his second assist of the period. Lacoste the other. And just great puck displacement there by the Hawks. And Fergie, maybe that's one he should have had. A little bit of squeaker there under the iron blocker side. And just like that, the home team up 2-0. At 16:59, Cantillon gets a roughing call for the Hawks as well, and they were able to kill that one as off too. So quickly, shots that period. Home team 14, the Royals 9.
0: Yeah, I think that Mal Bourquette likes to play against Pembroke, right? October 3rd game during the showcase, he got two, and he's got one here. But I'm agreeing with you that, you know, Fergie would have liked to have that one back. Once he couldn't locate the puck in that mad scramble, there were four Hawks in there banging away, and they were not to be denied. Outmanned, obviously, on that power play, and they just went to the net with reckless abandon. Mal Bourquette's the guy that gets them on the scoreboard. Big goal to take that two-goal cushion. So we'd like to see a response from Pembroke here in the second period as we get set for a puck drop.
7: Yeah, it's tough to defend when you have that. I mentioned in the first period that Wolfpack mentality that the Hawks displayed on that goal. Tough to defend. But the Wolves will, the Royals will try and rectify that here in period number two.
0: We're getting set at center ice. Hubert is there. Check that. I was reading. He wins the draw promptly to Nystead. Nystead fires that diagonal dump in there. Paplinska goes down. He takes a slash, and he's heading to the bench in some pain. He went in to try to retrieve that puck, and he's favoring his hand. He took a bit of a slash there. I don't know if you saw it in the corner, Rich.
7: I did not, but I'm looking at him on a bench, and he's standing up trying to walk it off, so I'm sure he's got a stinger going on right now, and hope it's not much serious than that.
0: They retrieved his stick. He dropped his stick as soon as he got slashed. He's not moving that left hand too much. He's still walking it off from the alleyway near the Pembroke bench. Another draw win, though, by Pembroke. The shot hits some bodies before it gets through. That time it was Lobo who won the draw. He has the puck at center. Flips it toward Aben. Aben puts a hit on his man, but now he hits another guy. He's running hard out there. He's on the forecheck again. D to D. Hawks slow it down and find the outlet at center. Drop pass, though, smartly contested by Lobo. Claire puts it to the wall. Hawksbury keeps it in. Now it's up the wall. Near side. Back to the point. Janae has it. He goes D to D. That's the goal scorer. Number 47, Bois Claire, keeping it in. 2-1-1. Claire fans on that first attempt, but now gets it up. Touch pass by Perrier to Lobo. Lobo goes rink wide. There looked like they had icing indicated, but I don't really agree with that. They wave it off. Pembroke trying to come up with a loose puck. Boyle has it. He gives the puck away. Now he poke checks the Hawk player that came into the zone. They still have it. Hawksbury into the corner. Quinn McDonald puts a hit on his man. McDonald and Hoyle out there, the D partners, kept in by Jeanette. Twisting and turning, then he gives the puck away to Hoyle. Hoyle gets it up to Aben, but he doesn't get far with it, and Pembroke makes a line change. Pembroke fires it down into the Hawksbury zone. Lacoste with it. He fires it back to Boisclair. Good speed there, but a nice pass. Working their way in. Tran Miguel. That rush goes nowhere. Tran has to retreat to his own zone for Hawksbury to pick it up. Tran with some speed. Tran to the center ice region. Tran over the blue line. Fires a low wrister. Didn't miss by much. Keep in there by the Hawks. They just fired through an open wing. Kettles takes it back south when he probably should have went north, right in front. Dangerous play. There's Tran again. Shot. Save. Ferguson. Rebound was there. Hoyle trying to corral it. He can't do it. Hawks are buzzing in the Pembroke zone. Back to the point. Strand has it. He flips it off the wall. Nice play there. Hawks with the cycle. Lacoste has it. He goes to the half wall with it. Digs it out. It goes back to Tran at the point. Center point. Fires one. That hits something and missed. We're about 2.5 minutes into this second period. 2-0 here for the Hawkesbury Hawks as Pembroke smartly fires it down the ice. Marinucci goes to retrieve it. He blows a tire. Hawkesbury cover up for that blown tire. Pass off Kananga's stick. Outlet there, just a little bit behind Delage. Delage trying to compete for the puck. Kananga gets it and dumps it all the way down into the Pembroke zone. Behind the net, Kobe Nystad. Scored a goal last game. Beautiful skater, joins the rush. He got it up ice, but Tobolecki can't catch up to it. Hawks slowly coming out of their own zone. They get to the blue line. Puck checked there by Markwick. Bobolecki decides to dump it in and chase it himself. Goaltender Talbot out to play it. A little bit sloppy exchange there, but the Hawks survive. Nice dead. Well defended there on Kananga. Snuffed out that opportunity. Hawks continue some puck possession in the Pembroke zone here as we approach the 5-minute mark. Back there with the puck for Pembroke is McHenry. He's pinned to the wall. Looks like they don't want to move it. Play has almost halted here.
7: Yeah, it's been a long shift.
0: It sure has. Another keep in by the Hawks. Royals a bit out of gas here. Giveaway. Ends up in front of the net. Good effort here as Pobolecki was all tangled up when he tried to go somewhere. Now they're going to call icing against Hawkesbury, which draws a huge groan from the coaching staff, the linesman. And Chad White's just given an unsportsmanlike conduct out. He didn't like the lip service he got from Lalonde after that icing call, and he sends one of the Hawks into the sin bin.
7: I love the hustle by Cameron as well, too, to try and negate that icing charge. So you love the effort by the youngster.
0: Hawks coaching staff really giving it to the officials now. They're shorthanded. So the power play again. 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
7: Well, maybe one of these turning moments in a hockey game, Jeff. You know, the Royals down 2 here, and a great opportunity. We'll see exactly what the call is and how long this power play will be for the Royals.
0: Well, they still don't have anything up on the board, so I think it might be a 10.
7: Yeah.
0: No manpower advantage or disadvantage, but a 10-minute misconduct. That's a lot of service lost. Bryant hitches it up the wall. Nice to see Poplinski back on the ice. He's in on the forecheck. Hawks flip it in. Nice play by Murda. He gets it to Poplinski. Poplinski pinned to the wall. Gets a piece of it and just shoves back in. Nice play by Murda. He gets it up to Claire. Claire to Readings. Readings. The big centerman works his way in, but one too many moves at the blue line, and it's offside against Pembroke.
7: So Lalonde is sitting for an unsportsmanlike, and as you thought, Jeff, it is 10 minutes. So the Royals here really looking to cash in here on this opportunity. And quickly, the pairing of Claire and Murda, in my eye, best defensive pairing in that first period for the Royals.
0: Yeah, they were doing a nice job of shutting down the Hawks. Big bodies. Pretty good positional play so far. Keep an eye on them. Big boys. Hawkesbury, that was a big hit in deep, but Hawkesbury decide to take off with it, and they flip it in again. Murda has it. He gives it to his buddy, Claire. Claire Oh, and he puts a heater right into the Hawkesbury bench. That's not going to earn him a Christmas card.
7: Probably not. No. And you had to say that C word, eh? Like, I was having a good night here, you know, on air with you, and this guy starts talking about Christmas.
0: It's coming. Face off to the left of Ferguson. Shot by Genet off the point goes off Berrier's stick back into this protective mesh here at the Bob Hartley Arena. Glad you could join us. 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Expect more outside. Another shot off the face off. Behind the net by Ferguson. Abbott has it for Pembroke. Ring wide, couldn't connect with Ferrier. Quickly the other way. On the move, there's a shot. And they're reaching at Ferguson after he smothered it. Good save there by Jack Ferguson, the Almont native.
7: Well, the Royals try to break out, and for me, that pass, you can tell it was forced. So if it's not there, don't force it. It creates a turnover. Hawks go back the other way and get a good scoring chance on Fergie.
0: Yeah, Connor Nolan really kicked in the afterburners there and got a good shot away as a result of his speed. He's a 5'9 forward at 153 pounds, so he doesn't carry a lot of weight around. He's pucked. Gathered up by the other Pembroke speed. Here, there goes Kettle. He gets smeared into the walls. He brought it in on the delayed offside. Then he gets hit again for his troubles. But, man, that kid can fly. Fast game here in Hawkesbury, 2-on-1. Hawks going in. There's a shuttle. Oh, what a save by Ferguson. He stared down his man. And the captain was coming in with speed. And Lozal fired it, but a good glove saved by Ferguson.
7: And another one of those weaknesses by the Royals, as you see, they get into that routine where they're just giving up too many shots. Wednesday night, Carlton Place was 40 shots total. Here you go. They're just giving up way too many shots here in this middle frame.
0: Well, you know, the long change affects ice time, and sometimes these Royals players have been caught a little bit too long on the ice, but sometimes you can't gain, so it makes it tough. Lozal brings it in offside here for Hawkesbury as another whistle sounds. 12:47 remaining in period number two. It's still 2-0 after those first two-period goals by the Hawks.
7: I want to quickly mention our next broadcast is a week's time, October 16th. The Royals will be traveling to Smith Falls to take on the Bears. That's a 7:30 start here on 104.9 MyFM.
0: Smith Falls off to a pretty good start right now. They're second overall, but there's a big log jam for four teams tied with second and 10 points. So they've had a positive start to their season. Bobolecki tried to get past beyond Pope Jackson. McHenry keeps it alive for Pembroke, flips it up the wall, and then it's dumped in. Bobolecki in on the forecheck. And another penalty coming. I think this is going to be delay of the game.
7: Yeah.
0: Puck over glass, whatever you want to call it.
7: And it's going to be the defenseman Tran that gets called for delay of game.
0: Kevin Dax Tran. Small defenseman.
7: Yes.
0: 5'8". So, back to the power play, courtesy of Bart Neville of Century 21 Aspire Realty. Good draw win by Pembroke. Nice set to Perrier. Back to Nystedt. Oh, the shot deflected. Ryan got a stick on it, but just deflected it wide. There's Nystedt again. Fires the wrister through. This time it hit Poplinski. Royals not having much luck in front of the net right now. They got some bodies in front, some traffic. Nystedt. Perrier right in front. Loose puck. There's a shot. It's behind the goaltender. They score. Matt scramble, I think. Nice. No, Perry, I think, was the last guy to touch it. No, Poplinski's going to the celebration line first. It had the goalie beat. It rolled around in the crease for a little while, and it's a huge goal for the Royals.
7: It certainly is, and good news, Poplinski, obviously the hand's feeling much better. So I talked about the Hawks as wolf pack mentality. That's exactly what we saw there from the Royals. A really good looking power play. You can tell that they want Nystad to be the shooter. He did get 2-3 shots away, and then eventually it's a mad scramble, as you just called it, and the Royals are on the board.
0: A much needed goal there for Pembroke to make this interesting. Here comes Will Ryan, left side, twisting and turning, trying to stick handle in a phone booth there. Doesn't work. Kananga has it, and now a shot off a Hawkesbury stick into the rafters here at the Bob Hartley Sports Complex.
7: Now, I think I just heard the public address announcer announce that actually Piplinski and Loba with the assists.
0: Oh, so it was Perrier's goal.
7: Okay, yeah.
0: I kind of thought Perrier touched it last, but it was a mad scramble there. A massive humanity in front of that Hawkesbury net. They were whacking away. Looked like whack-a-mole. D to D in the Pembroke zone. Murda with a long up, was off a stick. Quickly the other way. Kananga tried to go right into it. Beautiful save by Ferguson. He had to lunge over and got it right in the chest. It was a 2-on-1 point blank one-timer, and Ferguson makes his best save of the game.
7: Yeah, there was a lot of real estate for the shooter, glove side upstairs, and he goes left side, blocker side, and hits Fergie high in the shoulder.
0: Yeah, Murda got caught out of position, and now the Royals trying to defend again. Royal takes his man into the wall heavily, and there's going to be a penalty for boarding to big Matthias Hoyle, the Deep River native. It looked like a kind of an innocent hit, but referee standing right there has his arm in the air. Hoyle still battling with his man. And the Hawks retreat to center ice with it. Delayed penalty indicated. There's Anderson. He's been red hot himself. 4 points in 2 games. This time it's finally touched up. We'll see what the call is, but I think it's going to be boarding against Hoyle.
7: It's interesting, Jeff. It looked like the hit was complete. It was over. I mean, Hoyle did his job. But then I guess he decided to add a little bit salt to the wound there, that extra thundering hit against the boards, and that's a no-brainer for the official call for boarding.
0: There's a couple calls here.
7: Okay.
0: I think it might be 5-on-5. I think Hawkesbury might be getting a penalty, too. Or did Hoyle get 2 different penalties? Yeah, there's 2 penalties up for Hoyle. So not only did he take a tripping, he took a boarding.
7: Okay.
0: That's going to irk the coaching staff.
7: Yeah, you just get back. You get yourself back into the game, and now a double minor here to Hoyle.
0: Weird. I didn't see a trip. I saw maybe a board, but nonetheless. Penalty kill courtesy of Edge Radiator Repair. Their name may not say it all, but at Edge Rad, they do it all. Remember, walk-ins are welcome. 735-5004. Royals pushing these Hawks to the perimeter. They're throwing it around. Still have good puck possession time. Inside the offensive zone, that puck goes astray. As soon as I say that, Marinucci has to retreat all the way into his own zone to gather it up. Now he stops behind his old net. Extended power play, though. The double minor. That's a lot of time.
7: Yeah, interesting. They gave Hoyle a trip and a board. So 2 minutes apiece.
0: It is interesting. Fox coming up ice. Nice pass. Good clean entry. This time they put the brakes on. Babichev has it. He goes rink wide. Lolta had it momentarily and then lost the handle on it. And there's going to be a penalty here. It's either Lolta or Mambuket. I think it's Lolta. On his way off, he whacked one of the Pembroke players. And no, it's not Lolta. Lolta's gone over to plead his case to the official. Chad White does not want anything to do with him, but now they're having a chit-chat. But that's one of these, another penalty the coaches don't like.
7: No, the trailing official, Souter, picks that up, as they say, as the player's going off and catches him there with the slash. So we'll have to see who the penalized player was here.
0: still some discussion going on here at the Bob Hartley Sports Complex. 8:53 remaining in. Oh, and now there's a dime given out by Jared White to the captain. He did not like the lip service that the captain was giving him. So Hawkesbury making some undisciplined maneuvers out here. 8:53 remaining in period two. 2-1 the score. It's 4-on-4 in terms of manpower. Long shot through traffic. Claire elevated it, and I think it got through. There was a lot of traffic in front of the Hawkesbury goalie, but they're able to keep the puck out of the net. Can Miguel works his way in? Oh,
8: my. He worked his way in on the right side and cut to the net, made a little move, and shoveled it into Ferguson. So not affected by the manpower at all. Chad Miguel just walked in there unscathed and jumped it under Fergie, and is a two-goal lead again for the hometown Hawks.
7: Yeah, I mean, that's a good sign of a hockey team when they don't bat an eye. Yeah, the road team cuts the lead in half. There's some penalty problems, but they just quietly go about their game, this home team, and the Hawks restore their two-goal lead.
0: Well, there's two of the Hawks players in there with, you know, a couple of their leaders. One has a C, one has an A, and they're in there for 10 minutes. So, you know, you think Pembroke might try to take advantage of that team being short-staffed, but instead they're not able to do so, and they surrender a goal. Still 4-on-4. Nystedt's like a rover up there. He was way up in the play. Hawks on the move again. Nystedt's the only man back. Oh, that was a hard shot. Went off Nystedt's stick high and wide, thankfully, for Temple. Here comes Lobo. He lobs the puck up to Perrier. Perrier skated off the puck by Dion. Dion, a little clever back pass. Hawks on the move left side. Perrier with a nice sweeping check, then takes a little bit of a shot from the Hawksbury player. Perrier with a nice play to Lobo. Lobo gathers speed, peeks around his man. He's one-on-one with Albert Genet. Hawks, though, get the puck. They're on the move. Nice play by Nystedt. Chan Miguel, the goal scorer, runs into Lobo and then hits him again. Another 2-on-1 by Hawksbury. They score!
8: Oh, my. What a shot there. Ferguson had no answer for that meter. And that came off the stick in high fashion by Zach Dion.
0: And Hawksbury flexing their muscles here all of a sudden. We're almost at the 13-minute mark of period two, and it's a three-goal lead for the Hawks.
7: Couple of quick goals. Chan Miguel at 11:25. Now Dion at 12:41. As you say, the home team flexing their muscles. 4-1 Hawks.
0: Well, we've seen this Pembroke team be guilty of this all year, Richard. They have these lapses defensively, and all of a sudden they're way behind the eight ball. It's going to be a long climb to get back in this one. We're almost at the 13-minute mark. Or one. There's Quinn McDonald. He's pushed back behind his own net. Nice play to get it up to McHenry. And McHenry fires it down the ice and then is knocked on his keister. Royals killing a penalty here, courtesy of Edge Radiator Repair, for another 30 seconds. Plethora of penalties in this second frame. And some timely scoring by the Hawks. They got two in the first and now two in the second. Still plenty of time left. Under 6.5 left on the clock here in period two. It's 4-1. Hawksbury. McHenry hits Kananga. Kananga slithers by. McHenry chases it. There's Kananga. Fires the shot. Blocked that time by Deland. Now it bounces out. Cantillon handles it. Kananga loses it. On the move, there's a hot shot. Goaltender doesn't know where it is. It's bouncing everywhere. Delash can't find the loose puck. Floppy play by both teams right now. Under 6 to play. Another big yard sale there at the Hawkesbury bench pick up the pieces. Both players have to. Player's long pass doesn't work. It's kicked back into the Pembroke zone again, and this time it's kicked high, and it goes off the rafters here at the Bob Hartley Sports Complex. They were playing a bit of football there. Big kick and a punt into the rafters. All kinds of craziness going on.
7: Correction on the fourth goal. So they give it to Albert Genet, his first of the season. Dion and Tran with the helpers.
0: Yeah, that's a back-breaking goal, right? You climb back to come within one, and then you give up a couple. Tough look here for Pembroke.
7: Yeah, and up to that point, too, making it 2-1, like you mentioned, a goal for Pembroke. Looked like they were having a decent period, but all of a sudden now, wow, some defensive woes, and Hawkesbury's exploring here.
0: There's another golden opportunity point blank as the Royals allowed the penetration by Lindor Pep. Hot shot there, doesn't miss by much. And now there's a bit of pushing and shoving. Lindor gets back into it. 5:03 remaining.
7: Well, you got to feel bad for a guy like Fergie. You just see his body language going right now, going, hey, boys, help me out a bit here. Just way, way too many shots. I know, obviously, Fergie had to get used to that last year, but this is a new season, and he wants, the results to be a little bit better. And right now, like I say, gave up 40 shots. Pembroke did Wednesday in Crown Place, and they might be on that same route here tonight.
0: Well, Lombarquette just walked in from the corner that time and walked in unscathed and shoveled a dangerous backhander. Ferguson able to get a hold of it. Here comes Lobo with a clever pass from Aben. Aben works his way in. Lobo takes that shot from well out. Takes a little pushing and shoving, and there's a gathering of the Klansmen there to the left of the Hawkesbury goaltender. Referees get it all separated.
7: You don't mind seeing a guy like Lobo shooting from that far out, Jeff. He's got a heavy shot, and there was a lot on that one that goaltender Talbot had to handle in his midsection.
0: Yeah, Talbot coming into this one with some numbers that he could improve upon, obviously, but he's been pretty solid. There's been a few rebounds that he hasn't handled. That time he just handled one right off the faceoff. He makes the save there. Coming into it, he's a Gatineau native, and he's 2-3 coming into it. So he's ranked 18th in the CCHL right now. So 892, pretty decent save percentage coming into tonight, really.
7: Yeah, you're right. And his team's doing a great job in front of him to set him up to go to 500 here, getting his third win of the year.
0: Still 24 minutes and 41 seconds left to play. Right off the faceoff, there's a shot and a good deflection by Aben off the nice stick, shot off the draw. But again, Talbot makes a nice save with a deflected shot. Those are not easy to contend with.
7: No, it isn't. And for Talbot, even better, Jeff, is that he's going long periods of times without seeing any action. So that's not easy for a goaltender to do. And he's gotten coming up big here in the last couple of shots by the Royals.
0: He looks bigger than 6 feet. He looks big in the net, and that's always great for a goaltender, right?
7: Yeah.
0: To look big in the net. He's a big, big looking kid, but they say six feet on the press release here. Awkward play as the Hawks bring it into the Pembroke zone on the offside.
7: So, of course, I mentioned our next broadcast a little while ago, again, one week's time here in Smith Falls. But let's not forget, Pembroke's going to go back home after tonight, and they'll be taking on the Cornwall Colts at the Pembroke Memorial Center. So come on out and support the Royals, and should be a good Sunday night of hockey.
0: Yeah, a lot of people into the turkey this weekend. Happy Thanksgiving to everybody.
7: Yes.
0: Don't eat too much turkey because you'll be staying on the couch. You won't be able to come to the hockey game, right?
7: I might need a wake-up call.
0: Okay. I'll text you. Royals get it out of their own zone. Tran on the move to get it quickly. He's got Will Ryan chasing him. McCann gets it back. They have to retreat courtesy of Tran. Tran puts on the brakes behind his own net, content to watch this clock tick down a little bit more. Fake the pass. Now he retreats back behind his own net again. Ryan's watching him. Talbot watching them both. Outlet near side. Kananga tries to flip it over there to Lalonde. It doesn't work. Nice play by Readings. Readings finds Ryan. Ryan gives it back to Readings. Tried to give it back to Ryan. Little discombobulated that entry, and now it's just fired in from long distance by Claire.

0: Loose puck in front. Kettle takes a shot. Rebounds there. Kettle slams his stick on the glass in disgust. And now there's going to be a penalty again to Pembroke. This time it's going to be Aben. He's getting off, though. He doesn't want any part of it.
1: No, Aben's the one who ended up on the ice, but you're right. He'll be the penalized player.
0: Little collision there in that puck-free zone. Pembroke just have to touch the puck here. 2 minutes and change left in this second period. Finally, the whistle sounds. And it's going to be a penalty to the Royals here in the waning stages of period number two. Now they'll have to find the guilty party, because if it was Aben, he was on the bench hiding. Oh, there they found him. He's in the sin bin now.
1: Hey, what does the great Bobby Clark say? If you're not cheating, you're not trying. So Aben, yes, gets the tripping call, and you're right, an ill-advised penalty here, because final 2 minutes, already down three, this could get ugly in a hurry.
0: Well, Rich, you always like that term, must kill.
1: Yeah.
0: This is a must kill for Pepper. Lalonde has it. Dancing toward the net. Leaves it for Kananga. Saucer pass cross ice. Tran has it high in the umbrella. He dumps it in a little bit lower. Slipped into the corner. Hawks three now back at the point. Kananga touch pass to Tran. Tran fires it. Saved by Ferguson. Rebound. Fired down the ice smartly by Poplinski. Goaltender's out to play it. He loves to play the puck. Buck and a half left here in this second period, 4-1. Hawksbury in charge of this game at the moment. Kananga's pass intercepted. Nice play by Poplinski. Check that. It was Daxton Markwick. Counterattack here. Jan Miguel has it. That's a speedy forward. He fired it in front of the net. Puck takes a wild bounce back to the point. Another clearing attempt doesn't work by Pembroke. McCann at the point fires it off a stick. Rebounds there. Kananga shovels it in front. Loose puck in front. Royals can't clear it. Markwit makes a valiant attempt. Murda's there chasing his man. Kananga leaves it for Lalonde. Lalonde fires it. Hot shot. Misses the net. Goes all the way out the ice, down the far boards.
1: You see Delage finishing his shift. And don't forget, that kid scored a lot of big goals while shorthanded for Pembroke.
0: 25 seconds and ticking here in period two. Verrier zigged when he should have zagged. Pembroke does get their penalty-killing hands on this puck and fire it down the ice. Remember, penalty kill, courtesy of Edge Radiator Repair, where their name may not say it all, but at Edge Rad, they do it all. Walk-ins are welcome as the Hawks walk in. Only 1 second left. A shot goes through, a hard blast as the buzzer sounds, but missed the net by a significant margin. So it's 4-1 here as the second period comes to a close. And man, oh man, Pembroke had some great opportunities there, Richard, to get back in this game. They put a real push on, but then they surrendered a couple goals, as they did in that first period as well. So 4-1, it's going to be a long climb back if they hope to figure out this third period, but it's not an insurmountable lead by any stretch of the imagination.
1: No, and unfortunately for Pembroke, they haven't won a period yet. I love the first 10 minutes of the second period. It was good. They get on the board at 8:13, and it was Perrier's second of the season. But they just, after that, got into some defensive ineptitude, if you will, and certainly the Hawks really find some holes right now in the defense of the Pembroke Royals.
0: Well, you know, Pembroke's a pretty fast team, but I have to give the Hawks credit. They got some guys that can burn as well, and I think at times the Pembroke team's had a hard time dealing with this Hawksbury speed. We saw it on one of the goals, a couple dashes down the wall where, you know, these fleet-footed little wingers get on the move, and we saw that, you know, very clearly on Chan Miguel's goal. You know, speed kills. We've said that for years, and the Hawks have plenty of it, and they took over this period after, you know, Pembroke had a good push. As

0: said earlier, but not quite enough.
1: Well, they're playing a smart game, this home team, right? I mean, obviously you talk about their speed, so they're going with their strength right now. And yes, it's given the Royals all kinds of fits.
0: Well, we'll take a break and we'll be back with the experience.
1: Look at that.
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4: Welcome back to the Bob Hartley Arena in Hawkesbury. 4-1 the score for the Hawks over the visiting Pembroke Royals here after 40 minutes of play. 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Fireworks in that second period, Rich, and they were mostly courtesy of the Hawkesbury Hawks. You know, they took the play to Pembroke at times. The Royals hung in there with some counterattacking of their own, but it's going to be a long ride back here for Pembroke if they don't find a way to score a few goals.
5: Yes, for sure. They do have a long and steep hill to climb. But you know what? It's junior hockey, and a young team like these Royals need to learn how to play through these games. So it's a great opportunity to win a period, and let's see if they can, edge out a W here.
4: Well, we talked a little bit in that first period about the keys to the game, sponsored by McDougall Insurance, and you talk to the coach. What do you think he's going to think about the checklist here that he gave you pregame that he wanted to see from his club?
5: Well, yeah, he's probably not happy with it, right? If we revisit that, thanks, Jeff, he basically said, let's keep it simple. And you see the Royals are not. When they're forcing passes that are not there to be made in the first place, that's not keeping it simple. When you're running around and you're backing off and allowing the opposition to fire at will at your goaltender, that's not keeping it simple. So, yeah, they're not really making the Hawks play a 200-foot game, which is another thing that the coach was hoping would happen tonight from his team. So to answer your question, in short, don't think Coach Kevin Roseberg is too happy right now.
4: Well, his group was outshot 40-31 on Wednesday night in Carlton Place, and the totals, by all indications, are starting to head up that way again. So, you know, Ferguson doing what he can between the pipes here for Pembroke, but, you know, they were coming out waves in times here in Hawkesbury here at the Bob Hartley Arena. And, you know, if I'm honest man here, I think the Hawks are for value for this 4-1 lead right now. They've been the better team for the majority of this game.
5: Yeah, and I think what Pembroke's got to concentrate on in this third period, if they have any inclination of getting back into it, is two things. One, getting back to playing more physical. You're down 3 goals. Slow things down here with the physicality. Coach touched on that, right? He says, I love their game wins tonight. There was more bite to it. There was more hits that they've had all previous 5 games. And he just thought for too long, this team, yes, it's early in the season, but they've been too soft. So get back to being physical in the third. And secondly, obviously it's a no-brainer. Put more shots and get bodies in front of goaltender Talbot, who's been making some big saves when called upon.
4: Yeah, Talbot had decent numbers coming into this one. He's looking to even his record at 500. He's 2-3 coming into this one, but the Gatineau native, as I said earlier, respectable 892 goals against save percentage. Goals against average would probably, you know, he'd probably like to see it a lot better than 4.55. But,
5: yeah.
4: He's working on that tonight. So good job by him. As we continue this RC Fireworks second intermission, I think you should hit the summary and see, kind of update our listeners, because it's been frantic. A lot of dimes handed out by the referees, a couple 10-minute misconducts and whatnot. So there's a lot to keep track of. What do you have for us?
5: Yeah, you're right. That was a recurring theme that period for sure. Well, I like period number one. It was an early minor. We saw Anderson start it off with a cross check in the first. In the second here at 5:11, it's Hawkesbury Hawks' Lalonde, Arthur Lalonde getting the roughing. Actually unsportsmanlike. Again, the Royals could not take advantage. So great penalty killing from this home team here tonight. And then Tran actually takes a delay of game penalty as well, too, putting the puck out of play. That's at 7:42. Again, great kill by the home team. The Hawkesbury Hawks, but this time the Royals says no way, Jose, and it's Perry's second of the season, this young season. Poplinski and Lobo drawing the assist, so the Royals do finally get one on the board and as well on the power play to cut the lead in half at 2-1. But then after that, it just seemed to fall apart for these Royals. Hoyle at 9:54 gets a double minor, which was just an interesting call. He gets called for the trip and the board. And the Hawkesbury Hawks getting some penalty trouble of their own. Both Anderson and Lozon. Anderson with the slash. Lozon, another unsportsmanlike there for the Hawks. But Chan McGill does finally get on the board at 11:25 after all this melee, if you want to call it, and this fracas, and restores a two-goal lead. And then at 12:41, so the goals came quick. Mid-period at 12:41, it is Genet, his first from Dion and Tran. And just like that, the home team up 4-1. And unfortunately, we are not able to get the shots. I was not able to pick up the public address announcer, but when I do, I will certainly update you on the shots in that second period.
4: Ken, how many times have we seen games like that here? You know, the Hawkesbury Hawks play with a lot of passion. They play with emotion. They're not afraid to take a penalty. They're not afraid to tell an official what they think of them. It's fire wagon hockey, so to speak, but full marks to the Hawks here after 40 minutes of play.
5: Well, for me, Jeff, quickly, you talk about their speed, and for all the good reason. For me, the best thing for me I love about the Hawks is, like I mentioned earlier, they don't flinch. Yes, they gave up a goal there, a power play goal, to cut that lead in half, and then there's penalty problems. They don't flinch. They just go back to work. They score two quick ones, and they're taking a stranglehold on this one.
4: Well, we'll see what happens in the third. We're going to take another break here. We'll be back with more right after this. 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
2: Welcome back inside the Bob Hartley Sports Complex. Third period about to get underway here. This is the conclusion of our RC Fireworks second intermission. And Rich, you want to update the fans on some other action, right?
3: Certainly. Thanks, Jeff. Kentville has doubled up on the Brockville Braves. Doubled up the Brockville Braves 4-2 here, and that's after 40 minutes of play. Couple other games here to update you guys on. And how about Rockland? Just no stopping this team early in this season. 6-2 over Ottawa Junior Centers, 40 minutes into the books there. One final game, Renfrew's doubled up. Smith Falls here 4-2, and as well 40 minutes into the books.
2: Well, some good games on in the CCHL. A reminder, the Royals take on Cornwall Colts on Sunday. So that should be a good one at the BSB. Face-off underway here. We are back to the third period action, courtesy of Elite Property Care. The ice looks a bit wet. They're fighting the puck here early, 10 seconds in. McCann with the touch pass. Close to Kobe Nystad. Nystad harassing his man. Lalonde. Lalonde retreats it in deep. It goes off McCann's stick all the way down the ice. Nice play by Ferguson. Royals can't quite clear it, though. Nice to gather it up. Backhand dump attempt by the Royals. Readings doesn't go anywhere. Readings goes back to retreat. Oh, he lost that puck in that wet ice. Hawks control. Deep in that Pembroke zone. Readings has it again. Loses it. Right in front. There's a shot. Good save, Ferguson. Rebounds there. Fergie waits him out. Fergie's scrambling, and the Hawks decide to circle the wagons with it one more time. Good speed again. Hard to the net. Ferguson makes another save. Hawks are buzzing early here in this third period. Wow. What a display. Finally taken over there by Poplinski in the high slot. He fires the wrister in from half ice. Quick up the other way by the goaltender. No one could get it, and it goes all the way back behind the Pembroke net. Murda. Defense on it. They're having all kinds of issues with this wet ice. Hawks on the move again into the Royal zone. Lobo finally gets someone stopped in his tracks. Lobo has it now. The far wall. He nudges it forward. Perrier can't come up with a loose puck in front. Nice save by Ferguson, and he kicked the rebound into the corner. Had to be careful there. Can't afford to surrender another one if his team's going to orchestrate a comeback. Perrier chills it in front. There's a goal! Nice one by Lobo. He chopped at that Perrier shot and just chopped it over the goaltender in tight. Some lovely hands displayed there by Jalen Lobo, the Royals' leading scorer.
3: Well, Perry as well. I don't know if you picked up on that, Jeff. He did a little self-pass, if you will, with the chop. And then, yeah, he floats a beautiful dish sauce pass to Lobo. And Lobo, he knifes his own version under the bar, 4-2 Hawks.
2: Yeah, that was some good puck skills, good stick skills displayed by both those young gentlemen. And it gets Pembroke back into this game, and a huge goal here early in period number three. Here they come again. Kettles with his speed. Fires it. Oh, what a save by Talbot right in the glove. And again, Kettles making things happen with his blazing speed.
3: They really needed that goal for the obvious reasons, Jeff, but the Kings weren't playing well 5-on-5 to start this third period in their own end of the rink. So this is a big, big goal for the Royals.
2: Back to the point. There's Quinn McDonald. He lobs it toward the net. It's picked off by the Hawks. The Hawks get it back deep into the Pembroke zone. Royal plays it up. forechecking now are the Royals. Dax Kenny's in there deep, pinched by McDonald. Four hops on the move. McDonald making a valiant effort to come back on the back check, though. Tran has it. McDonald steals that on Tran, goes in to lay a little bit of a hit on him. Kettle shovels it forward. Reberts is there. Reberts, nice pass to Quinn McDonald. He fires it, partially blocked. Another shot. That misses the mark. Royals with some zone time here. Quinn McDonald comes up to play it. Reberts, clever pass, indirect off the wall. Markwick really taking a rough ride there as he's knocked down twice within 2 seconds. Royals fired it in, but it came all the way out after it rimmed right around the whole kick plate. Through the hot zone. Sloppy play. Markwick had it, but didn't hold on to it. Rolls to Jack Ferguson now, and he melts it down for a faceoff with 16:08 remaining in this third period, and it's 4-2. Such a huge goal for Pembroke to give them a bit of confidence here in the third period.
3: For sure. Lobo's fourth from Perry and Aben, and you're right. It's given some life to these Royals team here. Now a two-goal game. And quickly, as promised, Jeff, the shots, second period, slight edge to the home team, 13-11. So two-period total, 27-20.
2: Well, the last time these two teams played, Pembroke actually outshot these Hawks in that showcase game. I think it was 25-24 or 26-25 or something like that. But anyway, they edged out them in shots on goal, and they haven't done that much this season.
3: No, not at all.
2: So a little bit of a pushback here for the Royals, still looking for their second win of this young season. There's a shot from well out. Ferguson had to contend with traffic, as usual. Royals try to get something going deep in the zone. That's Lobo. He tried to leave it for Perrier. Lobo sticking it. Leaves it for Perrier back door. There's a shot by Aben, a weak one. A little bit of a scramble there, and it just got through. Deep into the Pembroke zone now. Royals. Circle the Pembroke net. Royals are chasing, however. Hawks with it behind the icing line. Kananga's there. It bounces off Murda's stick and goes right there to Perrier. Perrier up there with Aben. Perrier does some rough work to get it in. Takes a couple hits for it, but gets it in deep. Quick counterattack here. Nice play by Murda, who snuffed it out at center. Kananga follows up, though, takes it from him and fires it in. Player wrestles for that puck at the corner. Gets it back up to Will Ryan. Ryan, got two Hawks on him at the Pembroke bench. Ryan battling away. It comes back to neutral ice. There's Beauclair with it. Beauclair fires it in. Ferguson can't get to it. Kananga does. Coughed up the puck, though. Murda, nice pass. Right side to Poplinski. Long shot, but it was one of these pass-off pads. Ryan got to it a little bit late. Now Ryan on the chase. Good forechecking there by big Will Ryan. He's in front of the net now. As the puck comes back to the point, Ryan got his stick on it, deflected it just wide. Quinn McDonald's there. He jumps in from his point position. Hawks taking off with the puck. Ryan tracks down Kananga. Matthias Hoyle, clever backhand pass there. He finds Poplinski. Poplinski shovels it to Ryan. Ryan gets it in deep. Goaltender Talbot play the puck like he's done all day. It's a quick exit here. Now a diagonal dump by Lalonde. And the Kings have to retreat deep into their own zone. Hoyle's pass is picked off. Dumped in there by Dion. Near side. Reberts. His pass goes off a stick. There's a hot shot that came off the dangerous Connor Nolan. Good save, Ferguson again. This time, the Royals bring it in. That's Dax Kenny. He's taken off the puck. Kettles is in there to apply a good hit to his man. Kenny jumps in from the near point position. Leaves it for Kettles. Kettles trying to dangle toward the net. Kenny trying to chase down that loose puck. Can't catch up to it. Off the wall. Loose puck kept in by Reber. Says one-timer doesn't work. There's another steal, but it's going to be offside, but Kettles doesn't play it. Chase Cameron takes off the other way. Love that play by McHenry to take the body and take him out of the play when it could have been dangerous. Smart play by the young defenseman there for Pembroke. 12:27 left here. Nystedt tried to get by the first top player, but it bumped back there to Lobo. Lobo scored a goal here in this third period to kind of kick things off. Lobo stops it off the wall. Doesn't get it deep. Quick transition the other way to Lacoste. Lacoste flips it in. Ferguson out of his net to play it. A little bit of a miscommunication as Murda gets filled in heavily there. A heavy check by Benjamin Lacoste. Puck is back into the Hawks zone. Fogarty can't get the pass. It takes a funny hop. Fogarty gets another chance at it at the near half wall. Flips it up to Dion. Leaves it to Perrier. Perrier scores! Oh my! That was some magic hands there by Perrier. Stole the puck and just kind of whacked at it in midair and whacks it right past the Hawkesbury goaltender. So the Royals are right back in this game.
3: Wow, you're right. Some magic hands in tight. And you see the goaltender Talbot going for a skate saying, wow, what just happened there?
2: Yeah.
3: But yeah, what a beautiful goal by a goal scorer Perrier.
2: Talbot will be looking at the replay of that one because he looked like he had it well played and just bingo, bango, bongo.
3: Yeah.
2: And it's a 4-3 game. Some wonderful, wonderful hands displayed there by Perrier. Nice and taken down. The Hawks go the other way. As you said, Rich, these guys get scored on and they're relentless. They go right back to work the other way and they're doing so right now. Buzzing around the area behind the net. Nice play by McHenry to pin his man behind the wall. Nystedt battling. Can't handle his men. Back to the point. There's Beauclair. He scored one already. Long shot. Misses the net. Keep in there by the Hawks. They're still buzzing around that Pembroke zone. McHenry again pins his man to the wall. Beauclair fires one. That goes off a stick. It's high and wide and out of play with just under 11 minutes left here in this third period. The Royals have made it interesting with a couple third period goals, and they came in the nick of time.
3: Yeah, and they're fortunate that they have at least one line rock and roll. The Lobo Perrier Aben line has come alive here. Perry's third has made it a one goal game. He had an assist on the Lobo goal to open up this period, and he also had an assist on the Poplin's goal, the power play goal in period number two.
2: Well, these guys have a wonderful offensive touch. Kettles just took a cross check right to the cage. No call there. I'm surprised. Kettles has it again, though. He's using his foot speed. Bats it to the left side. Right in front and no one home, but Quinn McDonald with a good follow-up play. He didn't get the shot away, however. There's Lalonde. Flips it to Kananga. Kananga gets it past Hoyle. It's dumped in. Hoyle body checks his man. It's behind the net. Hustling to go get it. It's Quinn McDonald. He doesn't clear. Marinucci keeps it in. Marinucci has it again at the point. Long shot. Ferguson makes the save. And he had to be clever to get that rebound. There's another heavy hit in the corner as the physicality's ramped up here in the third period. Reberts doesn't get far with it. There's a hot shot. Nice save by goaltender Ferguson, who kicked out the left pad. Counterattack the other way. Goes off Rebert's stick. I think he's heading in for a substitution, so he puts the brakes on. Ryan is still in there on the forecheck, but Tran controls. Tran drops it behind his own net. Now it's up left side to Lalonde. Lalonde leaves it for Kananga. Kananga at his own blue line. Weaving his way to center. Weaving his way into the Pembroke zone. Leaves it for his man, but Murda snuffs that out and comes up with the puck. Drop pass there by Murda, flipped up by Claire. It's picked off by the captain, and it's tossed in there by Marc-Olivier Lauzon.
4: Pink.
2: Oh. Royals on the move.
4: Bingo.
2: Tossed right back quickly here by the Hawks. Murda now behind his own net, enabling his team to make some changes and regroup. I think Kevin Rosebrough is short in his bench. I see Perrier out there every second shift almost. He's really been a thorn in the side of these Hawkesbury Hawks this evening.
3: As the Everett Clare there trying to fight hard as he should to get the puck back because he didn't get it in deep on the initial attempt.
2: Greetings led the rush that time. Perrier's in there forechecking as well. They're content to lob it deep into the Pembroke zone. Battling there's McHenry. McHenry, the stay-at-home defenseman who is paired with Kobe Nystedt. Nystedt has the puck. He gives it to McHenry. McHenry rink wide. Perrier one-handed up there to Lobo. Lobo right in front of the shuttle! Great save by goaltender Talbot off the stick of Aben. That was a well-designed play and a heck of a save by the Hawkesbury goaltender.
3: Yeah, there was no hesitation from a Lobo there. He knew exactly where he wanted to put the puck.
2: Aben, the captain, enters the zone and he put on his ball and quickly up, however. Forecheck is on and Lobo does a nice job by interrupting the exit plan of these Hawks, and it goes right to the goaltender.
3: Well, obviously you want to see scoring by committee, but right now the Royals will take what they can get. And this line again of Perry, Aben, and Lobo, man, they're like sharks sniffing some blood and water, and they're so offensive right now, and they're causing havoc for these Hawks in their own end of the rink.
2: Penny on the ground for Pembroke wins it. Back to the point on the backhand. McDonald got it to Delage. His shot doesn't get through. Delage picks it up on the half wall. Gets it in there to Kettle. Kettle's hard to the net. He's taken down and hits the net looking for a penalty. And he's pleading his case to referee Chad White. White doesn't even look at him.
3: Love this kid, Kettles. I mean, even just short distance there, he was basically at the icing line, and he showed a burst of speed to go to net. He crashes the net, of course, comes off its moorings. But you love the heart and desire of this kid.
2: Yeah, he's 0 to 60 in megaseconds. That kid just puts on the afterburners, and he's gone. Lovely skater, just talented. And he wins the draw again. Kettles gets it back to the point when McDonald fires it in bouncing, but they're whacking away at it. Kenny picks his man into the wall behind the net. Kenny trying to help out Delage. Delage is hauled down. No call there. I think he was horse collared, it looked like, and whistles apparently in the pockets here with under 7 minutes to play.
3: Does that happen, that they actually put their whistles in the pockets?
2: Well, sometimes you forget to take it out of the pocket to start a game. Here comes Delage. He's harassed, though. Nice play there by Marinucci. Picks his pocket and takes off of the puck. This time, not a good pass by Marinucci. Delage has it. He's on the backhand. Shows it in front. Poked away by Talbot. Marinucci's on the hunt again. These Hawks love to fly the zone, but there goes Kananga. Shot. Didn't miss by much. Counterattack there. This is just run and gun here. Talk about a track meet. There's Will Ryan waiting on some help. He's surrounded by three Hawks, but still gets it in deep. Nice job by the Pembroke native. Loose puck comes to Bablinski. He scampers over to it. His pass off a Hawks defender. Now it's interrupted again. Hawks on the move. Bablinski gets in front of that charge. Flipped there to Will Ryan. Looks like it's going to be offside, and that's exactly what's called by linesman Tate.
3: You mentioned run and gun. Great term, by the way, and I don't mind that play right now because, yes, the Hawks have been showing their speed all game long. But listen, Pembroke is desperate. They need one more. They're down to their last 5:51 here, and they're starting to move their legs finally. Coach Rosberg's probably saying, hey, where is this team all game long? They're finally starting to play some of my type of hockey that I like to see.
2: 4-3 to score. Pembroke down by one here starting to get toward the latter stages of period number three in a very entertaining game. Let me tell you, Anderson wins the draw. For Hawkesbury. One more kick. He airmails it right into the penalty box area, right across the ring. So faceoff will stay in neutral ice. That looked more like a pitching wedge or something, didn't it?
3: Well, I was going to say, defenseman Fogarty, you'd think he would know the dimensions of his home ice rink, right?
2: Yeah, he airmailed that out of bounds, so 5:39 now. A couple ticks on the clock have gone by. Nice draw win there by Lobo. Nice, Ted. Immediately jumps into the rush, takes the shot. Follow up, they're banging away. Loose puck again, it's bouncing. Nice, Ted, with some nice moves. He tries to stuff it in the side door. McHenry, back to Nice, Ted. Fired! Well blocked there by the Hawks. Lobo keeps it in, though, for Pembroke. Hawkesbury gave it away again. There's Lobo. Back to the point. Nice stand. Works his way in. He's poked at 3-1 the other way. Oh, my. Here comes Anderson. Saucer pass right in front. Oh, saved by Ferguson. The rebound is there, and they stuff it in. A marvelous save by Ferguson. With the right pad, and the puck was lying there. He didn't get any help. And again, Hawkesbury crashing the net has led to a lot of goals here this evening. And that's a bit of an Achilles heel for the Pembroke squad right now.
3: Well, first of all, youngster Neistat, I mean, an offensively gifted defenseman, but he tries one move too much. He gets called. That sends the Hawks basically 4-1 the other way. And you're right, a big save by Fergie to puck a center. It looks like Lobo's going to take care of a business, but he doesn't get enough of it. And the Hawks push it behind Fergie. 5-3 Hawks.
2: Hawksbury playing, team playing with a lot of pass, and they're exhibiting it here in the area. 5-3. Kettles back to his own zone, shovels it to the near wall. Delage retreats with the puck. Return pass to Delage. Delage gets the center. He's got a head of steam going into the Hawksbury zone. Surrounded by a couple of the Hawks players, they jostle forward in the corner. Dax Kenny's there. Kenny knocked down. Kind of lost his footing. Berta with a good stick to keep it in for Pembroke. There's Kenny. Shovels it in front. No one home. Gobbled up here by Lacoste. The veteran gets the puck down the ice, enabling his team to change. We're at the 16-minute mark. Pembroke need a couple goals to tie here. They're down 5-3. Berta gets a line change started. Dumps it in deep. Starts the chase. McCann, back to his defenseman, Marinucci, up the tram, rink wide, off the skates of Perrier, Perrier with some speed, leaves it there for Lobo, it's bouncing, Lobo has it, fires it, loose puck in front, gobbled up now by Marinucci. Marinucci to center, and no, they're going to call this icing.
3: We'll see if Coach Roseberg calls a timeout. Doesn't look like he will with 3:22 to go. And I think Fergie's going to remain in the net. And I'll tell you why. I don't think Roseberg wants to go there. He knows the speed of his Hawks team. He's saying, I'm going to take my chance to go 5-on-5 here and at least get one more, and then we'll go from there.
2: Lobo stands in for Pembroke. Lost the draw this time. To the veteran, Lalonde. Cross ice to Lalonde. Lalonde has Quinn McDonald on him. McDonald takes him down. Falls himself. And Lalonde takes McDonald down. They're battling away. Odd man rush for Pembroke. 4-on-3. Lobo leads it. Nice gets in. Waiting for that puck. Loose puck. Neistat was just in a bit too far. Kananga wisely just rolls it back to neutral ice. There's a hot pass. Aben had it. He had to swipe at it. He got a little piece of it, but now Hawksbury content to fire down the ice. 2:40 left now. Royals need two. Here comes the Sleet put it nice, Dad. He tries a dangle, dunks. Royals can't get to it. Mumbor Kep has it. He gets to center and knifes it in. He's got some good speed himself. He's right on Nystad. Nystad tries to go D-to-D to McHenry. McHenry having some problems with Mumbor Kep. Back to the point. Controlled in that Pembroke zone. The whiff of the shot as the stick breaks. And Pedals was off to the races, but a good body check there slowed him down. Mumbor Kep on the move again. McHenry harassing him. Some shrapnel on the ice in the Pembroke zone, but Beauclair happy to rank some puck in Hawkesbury zone, and now it pops over the board, so we'll have another stoppage with a 1:45 left, Rich.
3: Yeah, how about Cantillon, right? His stick fails him, but no panic in his game, like we saw from the Hawks all night long, the whole team. No panic. What does he do? He plays man-on-man and lays a pretty decent body check and stuffs out that rush by the Royals.
2: Well, yeah, Kettles, with that blazing speed of his, was entering the zone, and the Hawks have had trouble with him all day.
3: Yeah.
2: Well, maybe just hit him like Cantillon did, and that slowed him down. So we'll see if Kevin Roseborough can draw something up here with 1:45 remaining. And we'll see if Jack Ferguson remains in the net or not. I'm betting it's soon time to hook him.
3: Yeah, I think so, too. You're down two, and unfortunately for the Royals, right, shooting themselves in the foot twice. Early in period number one, the squeaker gets by Fergie, which I'm sure he would have loved to get back. That makes it 2-0. And then when the Royals are pushing for the equalizer down one, young rookie Nystad, the defenseman, tries to beat one extra man, one extra move, and he turns the puck over, and that makes it a two-goal game once again.
2: Yeah, Nystad is very gifted offensively. He's kind of Cale Makar-esque.
3: Yeah,
2: I mean,
3: yeah.
2: Obviously not that level, but man, nice looking player. He tried to do a lot, and maybe he just tried a little too much that time. Ferguson will remain on the Pembroke bench now, Rich. Center ice faceoff. Lobo stands in, loses it to Anderson. D-to-D, Marinucci. Wisely doesn't shoot at that empty net, just dumps it in on the kick plate, and the Hawks, all of a sudden, they're playing passive. They back right off. There's the fleet-footed Nystad, as I mentioned earlier. Defenseman leads the rush in. Ryan digs it up. Back to the point. Perrier's there, center point, fires it through, and a good save by Talbot with Aben right on the doorstep.
3: And you see that shot from Perry from the blue line. No Royals in front of the goaltender. They're basically flanked on the wings. So you got to get a body in front of the goaltender, Talbot.
2: Aben did a flyby, but the puck was already in the goaltender's glove. So he didn't take the eyes away by any means. Face off to the left of the goaltender, William Talbot. Right off the face off, there's a shot. Perrier has it deflected by the defender. Royals won the draw. Hawks on it. Shot down the ice off a Pembroke player. So here comes Murda out of his own zone. Drop pass. The Lobo, he's tripped up, and there's going to be a penalty here to Anderson tripping the call. So a golden opportunity here, but can the Royals pull some rabbits out of some hats here? Because there's only 53 seconds left in regulation.
3: Yeah, well, listen, they scored to start this third period, two goals within 6 minutes. They don't have 6 minutes to work with right now. Like I say, it's down to the last 53 seconds. And key draw here. Lobo won the last one cleanly, and Perry got a good shot. Now Perry is taking it on the opposite side of the ice.
2: He's facing off against the captain, Lulzall, and wins the draw. Oh, now Nystad gets his shot. His stick broke. Clean draw win, but the Royals keep it in. Right in front. It was a yawning cage for Aben. He couldn't put it in. Ferrier. Tried to keep it in, and now it's rimmed down the ice. Of course, Hawksbury able to clear it down, courtesy of this shorthanded situation that they're on. Royals are on the Bart Neville Century 21 Aspire Realty power play, but only have 20 seconds left in this game. Who's puck to the lawn? Nice stick lift there by Murda. No call. Here comes Perrier trying to dangle his way past several players. Down he goes. 4 seconds left. That's going to be it. What an exciting hockey game. You know, some good things to come out of it from a Pembroke perspective, although they fall by a 5-3 count. But, man, oh, man, we were treated to some wonderful hockey here today at the Bob Hartley Sports Complex.
3: Yeah, and I'm going to give Pembroke that period. They outscored the Hawks 2-1 in period number three, so they finally win one. They put a late push. It's not going to win them 2 points in the standings, but you know what? A small moral victory for them, and again, it's a learning curve, right?
2: Yes, lots of learning to be done by this small team, and a young team, I should say. And, you know, Hawksbury, these guys deserved the victory here today. They worked hard for it. Anytime Pembroke put a big surge on, they always had a counterattack ready. So they really withstood the barrage at times, and they had their foot on the throttle pretty well all game.
3: Yeah, it's a plus when you can show a game like that where, like you said, you don't flinch. It's early in the season that you see the teams putting on a push, but they just stick with their game plan, and they played a huge, huge game. They were solid in the penalty kill, giving up only the one power play goal. But, yeah, I mean, let's face it, the better team tonight was definitely the Hawksbury Hawks.
2: We'll be right back with the post-game show, courtesy of Beyond Nutrition Health Store in Petawawa. 5-3 the final here. The Kings. Oh, the Royals suffer a loss.
3: There you go.
2: Oh, I have to do that. The Royals suffer a 5-3 loss here in Hawksbury. But we'll be back to wrap up very shortly. 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
2: 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I'm Jeff Patterson alongside Rich Chaput with the post-game show, courtesy of Beyond Nutrition Health Store in Petawawa. 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Well, we were treated to a heck of a contest here tonight in Hawksbury. 5-3 the final. the Hawks prevailed, but the Royals really pushed at times and showed some pretty good signs. So it's time now to present to you Rich's version of the three stars. Kid, who do you have?
3: Yeah, thank you. And quickly before I do that, I just want to mention the final shots. I was 11 apiece there that third period. So three-period total, 38 Hawkesbury, 31 Pembroke. So my stars look like this. How about Perrier? I mean, he just had himself quite a night. I mean, it took a half a game for him to get going. But a goal and two assists. And, yeah, he was definitely the best Royal player here tonight. Star number two, Lozal, just seemed to be a burn, a saddle of the Royals here tonight. He had a goal and assist. And Number one, I got to go with the goaltender, Talbot. 31 shots, as I just mentioned, he faced. They get three by on the Royals, do. So that's a 28-save night in my book, so a pretty good performance. And it really, when he got called upon, he came up big when the push came on from the Royals. So, and quickly, I want to give out a shout-out to Ferguson. You know what? A squeaker gets by him in period number one there to make it 2-0. But 33 saves in the loss, and that's a big night. And, you know, he did his best to keep this game close all night long.
2: I'm going to mimic some of your themes here
3: okay. With
2: your stars. 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So Move of the Game, honorable mention to Fergie. He made a couple 10-bell saves to keep this game close. I'll just leave it at that.
3: Yeah.
2: We almost expect that from him at times after what he did last year for the Lumber King team. So the Move of the Game, though, oh, man, we saw some wonderful hands. We saw, especially Perrier, you know, you heard the old saying, you age like fine wine. Well, he makes moves like fine water, Perrier water. So he
3: nice.
2: comes out of the corner. He kind of flips the puck to himself to get out of the corner in the first place. And the goaltender's in wonderful spot. Then he whacks it right out of midair past the goaltender. And what a goal. Like, these guys had some beautiful exhibitions of stick handling and stick work and finesse. And as you pointed out in the broadcast, Rich, he and Lobo, they seem to have some chemistry together. They made some things happen for Pembroke. You know, not quite enough to pull off the victory here today, but showing some good signs. And if things keep going in this type of positive trajectory, I believe they'll have a really good effort on Sunday. So that's what I'm saying. Courtesy of Cassidy's Moving and Storage, the Move of the Game will go to Mr. Perrier.
3: Great call, my friend. And you know what? I saw the highlight in the Dallas game, and we expect to see moves like that in NHL. And Rantanen, same thing, a self-pass. He slices the puck. It goes over his shoulders. He spins around and fires a beauty goal while Perrier doing his Rantanen impression. So to see that at this level, just great to witness.
2: So here we are in
3: yes.
2: the post-game show, and it's courtesy of Beyond Nutrition Health Store in Petawawa. You get the final thoughts here before we sign off.
3: Oh, thank you. Pembroke Lumber Kings, you know, I hate to use the word, and I think I'm going to stop using it. So there you go. That's what you want me, Pembroke Lumber Kings. My first all night, yes, yes. Pembroke Royals. I'm not going to use anymore. They're a young team. That's it. We're going to leave it at that. But a great learning curve I mentioned early. This team, you know, for 40 minutes, did not really show up to play, and Coach Kevin Roseberg, I'm sure, is going to mention that to the boys in the next, you know, practice and whatnot. But I love that, you know, they showed a little bit of character to start period number three, a couple of quick goals, and really come to life. So playing together as a team as well, too. So, but we all know you got to play 60 minutes, not 8 or 10. So a learning curve for them for sure. But guess what? This is over. Put it behind you and move on to Sunday night.
2: Yeah, 5-3 the victory here today in Hawkesbury. And, you know, every time Pembroke pushed, Hawkesbury showed their resiliency. Now, Pembroke showed some signs of resiliency as well by
3: yep.
2: pushing back in the third. So good signs for both clubs. But unfortunately for the Royals, it was not to be had here tonight. So that's it for our post-game show. We want to thank all our sponsors that make this possible here today, including Beyond Nutrition, McDougall Insurance, True Center Auto Service, RC Fireworks, Ed's Radiator Repair, Bart Neville of Century 21 Aspire Realty, and Cassidy's Moving and Storage. On behalf of my colleague Rich here to my side, as well as Alex in the studio in Pembroke, I'm Jeff Patterson signing off. 5-3, the final here in favor of the Hawkesbury Hawks over the Royals. 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
12: Partly cloudy overnight tonight, 40% chance of early evening showers before the skies start to clear with a low of minus 1. Mainly sunny tomorrow with a high of 14. Sunday, cloudy with a high of 21. Monday, cloudy with a high of 20. My

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5: 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Severe thunderstorm warnings, humidity alerts, air quality, hail warnings, you'll get it all with MyFM Local Weather Alert. 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
8: Partly cloudy overnight tonight, 40% chance of early evening showers before the skies start to clear with a low of minus 1. Mainly sunny tomorrow with a high of 14. Sunday, cloudy with a high of 21. Monday, cloudy with a high of 20. My-

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4: Mainly sunny today with a high of 14. Overnight, expect clouds to roll in over the course of the evening with a low of 7. Sunday, cloudy with a high of 21. Monday, cloudy with a high of 20. Tuesday, cloudy with a 40% chance of showers and a high of 13.
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3: Mainly sunny today with a high of 14. Overnight, expect clouds to roll in over the course of the evening with a low of 7. Sunday, cloudy with a high of 21. Monday, cloudy with a high of 20. Tuesday, cloudy with a 40% chance of showers and a high of 13.

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3: Mainly sunny today with a high of 14. Overnight, expect clouds to roll in over the course of the evening with a low of 7. Sunday, cloudy with a high of 21. Monday, cloudy with a high of 20. Tuesday, cloudy with a 40% chance of showers and a high of 13.

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2: Mainly sunny today with a high of 14. Overnight, expect clouds to roll in over the course of the evening with a low of 7. Sunday, cloudy with a high of 21. Monday, cloudy with a high of 20. Tuesday, cloudy with a 40% chance of showers and a high of 13.

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6: 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All the details are at our

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3: Mainly sunny today with a high of 14. Overnight, expect clouds to roll in over the course of the evening with a low of 7. Sunday, cloudy with a high of 21. Monday, cloudy with a high of 20. Tuesday, cloudy with a 40% chance of showers and a high of 13.

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4: Mainly sunny today with a high of 14. Overnight, expect clouds to roll in over the course of the evening with a low of 7. Sunday, cloudy with a high of 21. Monday, cloudy with a high of 20. Tuesday, cloudy with a 40% chance of showers and a high of 13.

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3: Mainly sunny today with a high of 14. Overnight, expect clouds to roll in over the course of the evening with a low of 7. Sunday, cloudy with a high of 21. Monday, cloudy with a high of 20. Tuesday, cloudy with a 40% chance of showers and a high of 13.

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4: Mainly sunny today with a high of 14. Overnight, expect clouds to roll in over the course of the evening with a low of 7. Sunday, cloudy with a high of 21. Monday, cloudy with a high of 20. Tuesday, cloudy with a 40% chance of showers and a high of 13.

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3: Mainly sunny today with a high of 14. Overnight, expect clouds to roll in over the course of the evening with a low of 7. Sunday, cloudy with a high of 21. Monday, cloudy with a high of 20. Tuesday, cloudy with a 40% chance of showers and a high of 13.

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Mainly sunny today with a high of 14. Overnight, expect clouds to roll in over the course of the evening with a low of 7. Sunday, cloudy with a high of 21. Monday, cloudy with a high of 20. Tuesday, cloudy with a 40% chance of showers and a high of 13.

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3: Mainly sunny today with a high of 14. Overnight, expect clouds to roll in over the course of the evening with a low of 7. Sunday, cloudy with a high of 21. Monday, cloudy with a high of 20. Tuesday, cloudy with a 40% chance of showers and a high of 13.

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3: Mainly sunny today with a high of 14. Overnight, expect clouds to roll in over the course of the evening with a low of 7. Sunday, cloudy with a high of 21. Monday, cloudy with a high of 20. Tuesday, cloudy with a 40% chance of showers and a high of 13.

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11: Mainly sunny today with a high of 14. Overnight, expect clouds to roll in over the course of the evening with a low of 7. Sunday, cloudy with a high of 21. Monday, cloudy with a high of 20. Tuesday, cloudy with a 40% chance of showers and a high of 13.

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0: This is MyFM on the weekend. It's 7 o'clock. Here's what's happening.
1: Good morning. I'm Brian Turner in the MyFM newsroom. Happy Thanksgiving. Here are your top stories from across Canada and around the world. The U.S. military plans to live stream the December 3rd execution of Nedal Hassan, the former Army psychiatrist convicted of killing 13 people and injuring 32 others in the 2009 Fort Hood shooting. Hassan is expected to become the first U.S. military prisoner executed by firing squad since 1945. Experts say it could be the first known live stream of a lawful execution. The first hurricane of the Atlantic season has slammed into Florida's panhandle, bringing hurricane-force winds and the threat of life-threatening storm surge. Hurricane Isaias made landfall near Destin, Florida, as a Category 2 storm, with winds reaching 169 kilometers an hour. Forecasters are warning of heavy rain, flash flooding, and possible tornadoes across coastal communities in Alabama and Florida. Canada's unemployment rate has climbed to 6.5% after the country lost 68,000 jobs in September. Statistics Canada says it's the second consecutive month of job losses following a decline of 42,000 positions in August. Employment losses were led by education, health care, social assistance, and manufacturing. BMO's chief economist calls the latest figures disappointing and says the economy appears to be struggling. In MyFM Sports in the CFL yesterday, Ottawa continued their record-setting losing streak with a 41-20 loss to BC, and Edmonton beat Hamilton 27-12. Today, Calgary is in Winnipeg to take on the Blue Bombers. In basketball preseason play, the LA Clippers visit Toronto. On the ice in the NHL, Detroit takes on Montreal tonight, Toronto meets Colorado, and Ottawa plays host to Nashville. And Chicago Bears fans are mourning the passing of legendary coach Mike Ditka, who has died at the age of 86. 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
6: Mainly sunny today with a high of 14. Overnight, expect clouds to roll in over the course of the evening with a low of 7. Sunday, cloudy with a high of 21. Monday, cloudy with a high of 20. Tuesday, cloudy with a 40% chance of showers and a high of 13.

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5: 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Severe thunderstorm warnings, humidity alerts, air quality, hail warnings, you'll get it all with MyFM Local Weather Alert. 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
7: Mainly sunny today with a high of 14. Overnight, expect clouds to roll in over the course of the evening with a low of 7. Sunday, cloudy with a high of 21. Monday, cloudy with a high of 20. Tuesday, cloudy with a 40% chance of showers and a high of 13.

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0: This is MyFM on the weekend. It's 8 o'clock. Here's what's happening.
1: Good morning. I'm Brian Turner in the MyFM newsroom. Happy Thanksgiving. Here are your top stories from across Canada and around the world. Manitoba could add the province's French language rights crisis of the 1980s to its school curriculum. Premier Wab Kanoo is calling for students to learn about the protests and political battles over providing provincial services in French. Kanoo's comments follow 4 days of speaking mostly French in the legislature. The assembly is also working on live question period translation online. The OPP is increasing its focus on road safety this Thanksgiving weekend as families travel across Ontario. Officers will target impaired driving, including alcohol, drugs, and fatigue, as well as speed-related aggressive behavior, distracted driving, and seatbelt violations. Police say Thanksgiving weekends have had the second highest number of road fatalities among Ontario's long weekends over the past decade. The Bank of Canada says slower population growth and an aging population could have lasting effects on Canada's economy. Immigration cuts followed years of rapid growth that helped ease labor shortages, but increased pressure on housing and social services. Population growth dropped to 0.5% in 2025. The bank says housing supply may take longer to adjust to changing population levels. In MyFM Sports in the CFL yesterday, Ottawa continued their record-setting losing streak with a 41-20 loss to BC, and Edmonton beat Hamilton 27-12. Today, Calgary is in Winnipeg to take on the Blue Bombers. In basketball preseason play, the LA Clippers visit Toronto today. On the ice in the NHL, Detroit takes on Montreal tonight. Toronto meets Colorado, and Ottawa plays host to Nashville. And Chicago Bears fans are mourning the passing of legendary coach Mike Ditka, who has died at the age of 86. You can find all of your local news online at myfmradio.ca. 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
8: Mainly sunny today with a high of 14. Overnight, expect clouds to roll in over the course of the evening with a low of 7. Sunday, cloudy with a high of 21. Monday, cloudy with a high of 20. Tuesday, cloudy with a 40% chance of showers and a high of 13. My

0: My FM in the morning, our Thanksgiving long weekend we kick off together. It's Jamie and Lorena. We'll spend some time this morning recapping our favorite conversations. I mean, any conversation, selfishly and personally, that I have my kiddos in on, I love. Jack has been no stranger to the show. Now 5, senior kindergarten. And this past week on Monday just happened to be my birthday. And he recorded me this.
1: Happy birthday, Daddy, from Jack and Grace.
2: What is your favorite thing about Daddy?
1: He does the puzzle with me.
2: And how old is he turning today?
1: 39.
2: 39?
1: Okay. Yeah.
2: And what does Daddy do that makes you laugh?
1: Carry me on his back.
2: And what do you think Grace's favorite thing is about her Daddy?
1: He tries and makes her laugh.
2: And what's Daddy's co-host's name?
1: Arena.
2: What is it?
1: Arena. Whatever. Mommy.
2: Arena?
1: I forget what it's called.
0: And oh, we had the laugh. So an ongoing joke on the show, Lorena. She's lived with this name that gets Lorena, Lorena, Loreen, Maureen, Marina. You pick the name, but she's never had Arena, and she's probably never been called an it either. Out of the mouths of babes, I love this kid even more. My daughter's only 3 months, but she showed up on the show this week because we captured her first laugh, that giggle coming up. We try to provide a few of those for you in a week. It's MyFM on your Thanksgiving long weekend.
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0: My FM in the morning, Jamie, Lorena, parents, grandparents even. Do you remember the first giggle? The newborn and the family, everybody works so hard. Everybody wants the credit for making the baby laugh first.
1: And you two had, you three really had a very special moment over the weekend, didn't you?
0: Oh my goodness, we've been trying. So the thing in the family is who's going to get the baby to laugh first. We did this with Jack, and it was Uncle Chris, my wife's brother, that did it first, doing a horrible Arnold Schwarzenegger impression of all things with Jack. He went like, and Jack just giggled, right? So we've been trying that. We've been trying everything. And as parents, you get desperate, right? You want to have that first laugh. So you are just working overtime, trying to get this baby to laugh, and Grace gives you nothing. She just stares at you dead in the eye going, come on, give me something better than that. Who gets the win over the weekend? It was my dear wife, and it was a fake sneeze of all things. Here it is. Oh, the little gurgle at the end. Yeah, a fake sneeze. And then do you think we could do that again? No. The fake sneeze did not work the rest of the weekend. That was, I think, Saturday morning, and we could not get her to laugh again.
1: Really?
0: Yeah.
1: And I saw the little video of her cute little face, and she doesn't really, she's very casual about her laughing.
0: Yeah.
1: She's just kind of like, you know. Oh,
0: she doesn't give it up to just anybody. You got, and my wife did put in the most amount of time. 100% she deserves to have the win.
1: Ooh. I remember with Amy, who I called cheeky and still do to this day because she had really big cheeks and I wanted to make her to laugh so hard. Jamie, I was trying everything just like you guys have been. And all of a sudden, one day, I looked up and I came up with this little thing, three words. And I looked up and went, sun. And I looked to the right and said, sand. And I looked down and I said, water. And she giggled.
0: Oh.
1: So I did it again. I said, sun, sand. And then I looked right at her and said, water. And she started giggling hysterically.
0: It just worked for me because it's so random.
1: It's so random. And then I would say, we've got sun, we've got sand, we got water.
0: And you'd make the face. It was a facial expression, I bet. So,
1: well, as we know, I have like the worst poker face in the world.
0: Well, we'll look at some celebrations this weekend for our Thanksgiving together. It is Jamie and Lorena, and we'll continue recapping some of our favorite conversations. Hey, you can always head to our MyFM in the Morning banner. You'll see our faces when you log on our website. 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
9: Mainly sunny today with a high of 14. Overnight, expect clouds to roll in over the course of the evening with a low of 7. Sunday, cloudy with a high of 21. Monday, cloudy with a high of 20. Tuesday, cloudy with a 40% chance of showers and a high of 13.

0: MyFM in the morning, a Saturday edition. Jamie and Lorena, and we are back on Tuesday with Cash FX. We'll have a quick update on that, actually, where we're at and some of those incorrect guesses. I mean, knowing me, I'm probably going to go through all of them here in just a moment, but it is our Thanksgiving long weekend. Did want to take a moment, wish some early birthday shout-outs. Art Curran, who is a regular caller into the show. Art, we love having you on. You're turning 78 this weekend. Want to wish you happy Thanksgiving and happy early birthday to you and to anyone else. 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Well, Cash FX, this is played weekdays on MyFM in the morning just after 8 o'clock. We get our 10th caller on the line. We have a mystery sound effect, and we are trying to figure out what it is. We're now at $350 for this. Have you heard the sound? Listen carefully. This is all we give you. Yeah. Did you hear it? It's quick. It's short. What is it? Well, we know what it isn't so far. It's not the cork of a champagne bottle or a wine bottle. You know that sound a cork makes. Not that. It's not the opening the tab on a can. It's not the opening of a pop can or a beer can. No carbonated beverage. It's not a call waiting beep. It's not the popping of a jar lid or the opening popping of a mason jar or a sealed jar. It's not that. It's not a ping pong ball. Not a pickleball. It's not bubble wrap popping or a toy gun. Okay, these are some of the guesses that we have had. So what is it? We'll continue to try to find out what that is come Tuesday. We're off for Thanksgiving on Monday, MyFM in the morning, Cash FX just after 8 o'clock this coming Tuesday. Good luck. That sound effect again. What is it? The Great Canadian Getaway.
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0: On the way, continuing to recap our favorite conversations from this past week with Jamie and Lorena, MyFM in the morning, email faux pas. Oh, we got into this one. Tons of fun. What drives you nuts? Pet peeves about emails? I know reply all is going to come up, so we'll recap our conversation on that and some of the other faux pas on the way in our 9 o'clock hour.

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0: 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It's 9 o'clock. Here's what's happening.
1: Good morning. I'm Brian Turner in the MyFM newsroom. Happy Thanksgiving. Here are your top stories from across Canada and around the world. The U.S. military plans to live stream the December 3rd execution of Nidal Hassan, the former army psychiatrist convicted of killing 13 people and injuring 32 others in the 2009 Fort Hood shooting. Hassan is expected to become the first U.S. military prisoner executed by firing squad since 1945. Experts say it could be the first known live stream of a lawful execution. The first hurricane of the Atlantic season has slammed into Florida's panhandle, bringing hurricane-force winds and the threat of life-threatening storm surge. Hurricane Isaias made landfall near Destin, Florida, as a Category 2 storm, with winds reaching 169 kilometers an hour. Forecasters are warning of heavy rain, flash flooding, and possible tornadoes across coastal communities in Alabama and Florida. Canada's unemployment rate has climbed to 6.5% after the country lost 68,000 jobs in September. Statistics Canada says it's the second consecutive month of job losses following a decline of 42,000 positions in August. Employment losses were led by education, health care, social assistance, and manufacturing. BMO's chief economist calls the latest figures disappointing and says the economy appears to be struggling. In MyFM Sports in the CFL yesterday, Ottawa continued their record-setting losing streak with a 41-20 loss to BC, and Edmonton beat Hamilton 27-12. Today, Calgary is in Winnipeg to take on the Blue Bombers. In basketball preseason play, the LA Clippers visit Toronto. On the ice in the NHL, Detroit takes on Montreal tonight, Toronto meets Colorado, and Ottawa plays host to Nashville. And Chicago Bears fans are mourning the passing of legendary coach Mike Ditka, who has died at the age of 86. 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
5: Mainly sunny today with a high of 14. Overnight, expect clouds to roll in over the course of the evening with a low of 7. Sunday, cloudy with a high of 21. Monday, cloudy with a high of 20. Tuesday, cloudy with a 40% chance of showers and a high of 13.

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0: FM, our Saturday morning together. Jamie and Lorena of our Thanksgiving long weekend. We got into a debate and talking about email faux pas this past week.
1: Janet says, and I think a lot of us can relate, it makes me crazy when people respond without actually reading the email you sent. She says she's in customer service. They get online orders and she'll send an email saying, thank you for your order. Unfortunately, that item is out of stock. Our stock should be replenished in whatever number of days. And they respond, can you ship me what you have?
0: Oh, that's so great. Yeah. Unfortunately, we're closed tomorrow. Sorry. We're back open the next day, though. Yeah, but can I come in tomorrow and pick something up quickly? It's like, read the email. And I apologize to people in our company. Sometimes I miss things. If I see the length, this is my process here. Because we get so many emails, the day flies by, you're so busy. If I see a big, long blurb, I'm probably not reading it, Lorena. I will skim through with a opposite of fine-tooth comb, and I will miss things. So then I'll reply. If I have a question, I'll reply with a question that was clearly in there. They will highlight the answer within the email they just sent, and I immediately apologize because I wasted their time and I feel terrible. It happens a lot, though.
1: Oh, it does. To me, too. You just need to please keep that as short as you can if you don't want me, you know, questioning what you've just let me know. Major workplace email mistakes. This from Dr. Google. Misuse of reply all. Accidentally broadcasting a reply to an entire company or getting stuck in an endless reply all loop. It ruins productivity.
0: We've seen this. We've talked about this in depth. We'll talk about it a bit later because that's a whole conversation on its own. Some others that came in on our text line. Here. So all caps text. This one listener says using capital letters drives me nuts because it's the equivalent of shouting. Stop yelling at me through an email.
1: Yeah. Skipping proofreading. Yeah. Please don't have grammar or, you know, spelling mistakes in there. Sending emails with embarrassing typos, autocorrect failures, or missing crucial words changes your tone and hurts your professional credibility for sure.
0: Misusing CCing or the blind CC. If you ever get caught in a blind CC, that one's no good. But copying people who do not need to be involved, it clogs inboxes. We've talked about this. We get so many emails in a day. Make sure the person you're sending to actually needs it.
1: Uh-huh. Being too casual, you know, OMG, or little kisses at the bottom. Yeah, maybe not the best for the head of the company.
0: Yeah, probably not. Then the emotional response, you know, replying while angry, venting. I always say if an email sets you off, sit on it, sleep on it if you can, reply the next morning, because the tone, the wording, it will be very different if you take a breather. Do not respond to an email when you're heated. Yeah, the other fun one that we tackled was the forward. Whenever you put something sensitive, sarcastic, that's for that person's eyes only, and then they click forward and pass that whole message on to somebody else. Oh, that's a tough one. All right, email faux pas, the reply all. We debated this one, recapping that next.
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0: My FM in the morning, Jamie and Loretta talking some email faux pas, some pet peeves, if you will. And we're right into the reply all debate. Just stated, I am anti-reply all. You are okay with it, Lorena, but it can get to a point where it bugs you.
1: Yeah, I sometimes do it, but I'm annoyed by others who do it. That could pretty well explain my situation. Yeah. So we turned to a third party to settle this. We Googled reply all etiquette. Yeah, that's our third party.
0: Doctor of all doctors, Dr. Google's ending this here for us. So the use of reply all only when your message provides new substantive information that every single person on the original to and CC list genuinely needs to know. So when to use it. Group collaborations. When everyone needs your input or availability to move a project or meeting forward, you reply all.
1: Okay, maybe it's when you're correcting logistics. You're updating critical facts, dates, or deadlines that affect the whole group's calendar.
0: Oh, perfect, right? Hey, the meeting's tomorrow night at 6 o'clock. Actually, reply all, the meeting's at 7 o'clock. That is an appropriate reply all. It's a correction.
1: Yeah.
0: Direct instructions. So if the original sender wants everyone to reply all, please reply all with your feedback and ideas. Let's get brainstorming. That's appropriate.
1: Mm-hmm. And this is what you mentioned, that closing the loop, you're sending a final message that stops further unnecessary inquiries. I've got it handled as an example. I just did it. No one else has to worry about it. That kind of thing.
0: Now let's get into the when not to use reply alls. Simple pleasantries. Never reply all to an entire group saying, thanks, got it, happy birthday. Those are wrong, Lorena. Don't do that, Lorena.
1: Oh. Private matters, another time. Your answer contains personal details, salary info, yikes, or feedback meant only for the sender.
0: Yes. When they send out a mass email saying, hey, there's a chance to get together for lunch tomorrow. Does everybody want to come? And you reply, no, I have a colonoscopy. Don't do that. Don't reply all with that. That might be just to the sender, or don't even mention the colonoscopy. You got options there. Side conversations, right? If you start doing inside jokes and all that, don't reply all. You're wasting people's time.
1: Yeah, and that's how I feel a mime gets, too, if people start sending. Everyone sends a mime. Or a meme. A mime? Send a mime to you. Complaining or venting is another thing. Never criticize, argue, or correct someone publicly if it adds clutter or drama. Ooh, yeah. And see, I love to see that kind of thing. But yeah, it's not good.
0: Basically, best practices. Think before you hit reply all. Ask yourself, does everybody need this response? And trim the list, right? Maybe there's an option. You can open up the full list. Start deleting people that it doesn't and just send to those that do. And you'll keep people like me very happy.
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4: Mainly sunny today with a high of 14. Overnight, expect clouds to roll in over the course of the evening with a low of 7. Sunday, cloudy with a high of 21. Monday, cloudy with a high of 20. Tuesday, cloudy with a 40% chance of showers and a high of 13.

0: My FM in the morning, Jamie and Lorena, welcoming Patty Kerr. And Patty reached out to us talking about October being Dyslexia Awareness Month. And you run, Patty, Kerr and Reading Corners. This is a reading program for people of all ages who struggle with dyslexia and other reading disabilities.
1: And Patty, I wasn't really aware of how many people actually have dyslexia.
2: It's a crazy number. It's a crazy number, and it's not a number that's going to be going down, because one in five people have dyslexia, but it does run through families. It does have a hereditary component to it, and it definitely needs a certain program that works to be able to move forward in reading.
0: All right,
2: and literacy.
0: Yeah. Patty, if we don't mind going back, I just kind of want to know from like a day-to-day point of view from somebody with dyslexia, what are some of the struggles day in, day out that they go through?
2: Well, for the most part there, a lot of the time they're having trouble like decoding, and they're having, when they have trouble decoding, then they're going to have trouble with accuracy and fluency in reading, writing, and spelling. So you really have to start from the bottom up and have a really good program that is made for dyslexia for them to actually be successful. So every day would be a very big struggle for kids or adults that aren't getting what they need to be able to read. So literacy like is huge. There's a literacy crisis, right? It's crazy the amount of 1 in 3 adults across Ontario struggle to read. The EQA results that just came out of Upper Canada, there's a 1 in 4 grade 3 Upper Canada District School Board students that are not at minimal grade level in reading.
1: Do teachers watch for this? Do they know the signs, Patty?
2: Yes, for the most part, I really do think that they do, but it's more so like how much support can teachers give if they don't have the right programs, or how much support can they give if, you know, you have a classroom of 30, right, and you are trying to do, but if they don't have the foundation in the beginning, right, it's really hard to move them along. They'll have to keep going back, right, and starting again. And for the most part, they do some testing for dyslexia, but I don't know how much. But it certainly would take, in my opinion, a one-on-one more so than a group. And I think they just do group support right now.
0: Thank you so much, Patty Curran. 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October, again, is Dyslexia Awareness Month.
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Cash FX, MyFM in the morning. We'll be off Monday for Thanksgiving, back Tuesday to play $350 up for grabs. Thank you so much to those who have been following. It's a ton of fun. A mystery sound effect worth $350 come Tuesday. Well, wedding invitation, something Lorena saw in a recent invitation that had her confused. And also, my wife may have misread our recent wedding invitation. That's on the way in our 10 o'clock hour.

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0: 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It's 10 o'clock. Here's what's happening.
1: Good morning. I'm Brian Turner in the My FM newsroom. Happy Thanksgiving. Here are your top stories from across Canada and around the world. Manitoba could add the province's French language rights crisis of the 1980s to its school curriculum. Premier Wab Kanu is calling for students to learn about the protests and political battles over providing provincial services in French. Kanu's comments follow 4 days of speaking mostly French in the legislature. The assembly is also working on live question period translation online. The OPP is increasing its focus on road safety this Thanksgiving weekend as families travel across Ontario. Officers will target impaired driving, including alcohol, drugs, and fatigue, as well as speed-related aggressive behavior, distracted driving, and seatbelt violations. Police say Thanksgiving weekends have had the second highest number of road fatalities among Ontario's long weekends over the past decade. The Bank of Canada says slower population growth and an aging population could have lasting effects on Canada's economy. Immigration cuts followed years of rapid growth that helped ease labor shortages, but increased pressure on housing and social services. Population growth dropped to 0.5% in 2025. The bank says housing supply may take longer to adjust to changing population levels. In MyFM Sports in the CFL yesterday, Ottawa continued their record-setting losing streak with a 41-20 loss to BC, and Edmonton beat Hamilton 27-12. Today, Calgary is in Winnipeg to take on the Blue Bombers. In basketball preseason play, the LA Clippers visit Toronto today. On the ice in the NHL, Detroit takes on Montreal tonight. Toronto meets Colorado, and Ottawa plays host to Nashville. And Chicago Bears fans are mourning the passing of legendary coach Mike Ditka, who has died at the age of 86. You can find all of your local news online at myfmradio.ca. 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
2: Mainly sunny today with a high of 14. Overnight, expect clouds to roll in over the course of the evening with a low of 7. Sunday, cloudy with a high of 21. Monday, cloudy with a high of 20. Tuesday, cloudy with a 40% chance of showers and a high of 13.

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0: FM in the morning, Jamie and Lorena. Now, depending on whether or not you like going to weddings, when you receive that invitation, it's always an exciting moment in the mail or however they get sent out these days. This one we went to on the weekend was by Evite, so an electronic invitation. You recently received one, Lorena, and there's a letter, M, that you are confused. You do not know what this stands for.
1: Yeah, and the RSVP card, there's an M. And I said to John, what does that mean? And I think I interrupted Reacher or something, or that new show, Neely, I don't know. And he didn't really respond. So I just put where the M was, me and John.
0: Meal, yes. Meat option, yes. What does it mean? That is so confusing. I don't think I've ever seen a random M on an invitation before.
1: Yeah, well, a lot of people weighed in because we brought this up earlier, and some people didn't really know and had never seen it before. Others said, oh my goodness, you're not that smart. It means Miss, Ms., Mr. It is your salutation, if you will, if you won't.
0: Why do you need to know that? As the host of a wedding, why would you need to know that?
1: It's traditional and it's old fashioned, and I kind of like it actually now. And can I put liquid paper on an RSVP?
0: Like, do you need to know how many porta potties to have? Like, how many for men? How many for women? Why would the Mr. Mrs. matter?
1: Maybe they're going to set people up and they need to know if you're a miss, and then they'll have a lot of, although they don't know with Mr., it could be either. You're single or you're married with Mr.
0: I don't know.
1: I've never understood that. Don't we have different,
0: The plus one is also a fascinating one because not all invitations have. So now the question, is it assumed, right? When you receive a wedding invitation, is it just assumed you can bring a guest? And the answer is no, I learned, because at our table on this past weekend, I believe my wife misread the invitation. I don't know that I was invited to Devon's wedding.
1: I believe
0: she assumed
1: there.
0: And just said we were coming, and Devon is too nice to say anything. So.
1: That's so great. Well, that does need to be stipulated in the invitation. It was one of the tips that we found is you do have to make sure you put and a plus one.
0: Uh-huh.
1: Because maybe you've got small numbers and you just want that one person.
0: And they bring the kids. They bring their mom. They bring their great aunt. Because why not? Yeah, you got to really be clear. So I apologize, Devon, if I was not actually invited. But I'm still honored that I was there.
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0: Saturday morning, MyFM in the morning, recapping our favorite conversations from this past week. Also, we'll recap Cash FX and some of those incorrect guesses that have got us to this point. And that's coming up. We'll get to it before 11. But right now, I did do this past week. I was telling you of one of those studies. You always see them around. X percentage of people do this, say that, whatever. The one I proposed to you was, if you are average, you do this before 11 a.m. every morning. All right, so what do you do? Something you do before 11 a.m. every day, if you're an average person. Right, drink your second cup of coffee was a guess we had. Check your social media, check your bank account, all good stuff. One even said go to the bathroom. I hope so before 11 a.m., but it's still a good guess. No wrong answers. I guess there is, actually. They're all wrong except the right one. The one that we told you is cursing. Cursing. If you are average, you say your first curse word before 11 a.m. For some, that's getting out of bed. All the aches and pains of getting out of bed can cause you to do it. Maybe you step on something when you first get out of bed. Oh, something happens with the coffee. You can't find your thermos. What? There's 101 reasons in the morning hours for you to curse. Hopefully it's not Jamie and Lorene in the morning. Apologies if it is. But yes, if you are average, you say your first curse word before 11 a.m. I don't know who puts these studies on, but they're entertaining to me. We're going to get you into some more music coming up. Our Saturday will continue with an update on Cash FX and those incorrect guesses that have got us to a $350 jackpot. And when you have a chance to win, we'll tell you all about it.
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0: Mainly sunny today with a high of 14. Overnight, expect clouds to roll in over the course of the evening with a low of 7. Sunday, cloudy with a high of 21. Monday, cloudy with a high of 20. Tuesday, cloudy with a 40% chance of showers and a high of 13.

My FM in the morning, a Saturday edition, Jamie and Lorena, and we are back on Tuesday with Cash FX. We'll have a quick update on that, actually, where we're at and some of those incorrect guesses. I mean, knowing me, I'm probably going to go through all of them here in just a moment, but it is our Thanksgiving long weekend. Did want to take a moment, wish some early birthday shout-outs. Art Curran, who is a regular caller into the show. Art, we love having you on. You're turning 78 this weekend. Want to wish you happy Thanksgiving and happy early birthday to you and to anyone else. 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Well, Cash FX, this is played weekdays on My FM in the morning just after 8 o'clock. We get our 10th caller on the line. We have a mystery sound effect, and we are trying to figure out what it is. We're now at $350 for this. Have you heard the sound? Listen carefully. This is all we give you. Yeah. Did you hear it? It's quick. It's short. What is it? Well, we know what it isn't so far. It's not the cork of a champagne bottle or a wine bottle. You know that sound a cork makes. Not that. It's not the opening the tab on a can. It's not the opening of a pop can or a beer can. No carbonated beverage. It's not a call waiting beep. It's not the popping of a jar lid or the opening popping of a mason jar or a sealed jar. It's not that. It's not a ping pong ball. Not a pickleball. It's not bubble wrap popping or a toy gun. Okay, these are some of the guesses that we have had. So what is it? We'll continue to try to find out what that is come Tuesday. We're off for Thanksgiving on Monday, My FM in the morning, Cash FX, just after 8 o'clock this coming Tuesday. Good luck. That sound effect again. What is it?

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0: This is My FM on the weekend. It's 11 o'clock. Here's what's happening.
1: Good morning. I'm Brian Turner in the My FM newsroom. Happy Thanksgiving. Here are your top stories from across Canada and around the world. The U.S. military plans to live stream the December 3rd execution of Nidal Hassan, the former army psychiatrist convicted of killing 13 people and injuring 32 others in the 2009 Fort Hood shooting. Hassan is expected to become the first U.S. military prisoner executed by firing squad since 1945. Experts say it could be the first known live stream of a lawful execution. The first hurricane of the Atlantic season has slammed into Florida's panhandle, bringing hurricane-force winds and the threat of life-threatening storm surge. Hurricane Isaias made landfall near Destin, Florida, as a Category 2 storm, with winds reaching 169 kilometers an hour. Forecasters are warning of heavy rain, flash flooding, and possible tornadoes across coastal communities in Alabama and Florida. Canada's unemployment rate has climbed to 6.5% after the country lost 68,000 jobs in September. Statistics Canada says it's the second consecutive month of job losses following a decline of 42,000 positions in August. Employment losses were led by education, healthcare, social assistance, and manufacturing. BMO's chief economist calls the latest figures disappointing and says the economy appears to be struggling. In MyFM Sports in the CFL yesterday, Ottawa continued their record-setting losing streak with a 41-20 loss to BC, and Edmonton beat Hamilton 27-12. Today, Calgary is in Winnipeg to take on the Blue Bombers. In basketball preseason play, the LA Clippers visit Toronto. On the ice in the NHL, Detroit takes on Montreal tonight, Toronto meets Colorado, and Ottawa plays host to Nashville. And Chicago Bears fans are mourning the passing of legendary coach Mike Ditka, who has died at the age of 86. 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
9: Mainly sunny today with a high of 14. Overnight, expect clouds to roll in over the course of the evening with a low of 7. Sunday, cloudy with a high of 21. Monday, cloudy with a high of 20. Tuesday, cloudy with a 40% chance of showers and a high of 13.
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0: My FM, a Saturday morning. Jamie and Lorena. We had our tech expert visit the show this past week, Jesse Hirsch. We were talking charging safety, and this is devices. The one that we most common charge all together is a cell phone, I would say. But there's so many devices. Everything's got a USB charge to it of all different kinds. Toys to devices around the house, you name it. Watches, anything, right? Phone the most common. So Jesse, with the Fire Prevention Week theme focusing on safe charging this year, what do you have to say? There's obviously a concern if they felt the need to focus on it.
1: This is a growing problem, unfortunately, and it's a combination of incorrect charging and just junk devices that, you know, are cheap but do not necessarily have the right safety issues. And the primary issue here is leaving a device plugged in after it's been fully charged. That is overwhelmingly when a lot of these problems happen due to overheating. And so the number one rule is plug in for the charge and then remove it once the charge is done. Avoid the habit of leaving, quite frankly, any electronic device plugged in if you're not using it. On the one hand, it could be sucking electricity that you don't need that you'll have to pay for. But the other issue is the overheating. And similarly, another concern, although less frequent but still quite dangerous, is if the cords themselves are damaged. So this might be because a pet or a child has tugged on it or chewed on it, or maybe, you know, your vacuum cleaner garbled it up at some point. If you have a short circuit with, you know, a normal device, it may not be the end of the world. It just trips the circuit breaker. But with lithium batteries, the concern is that it could cause a fire. And the reason that fire departments are focusing on this is lithium fires are particularly dangerous, both because they burn very hot, but also because they're difficult to put out. So that's one of the reasons why prevention in this case is such an important focus, and why we need to charge our devices with far greater care than we currently do.
0: Well, Jesse, we always appreciate your take on things. Again, Fire Prevention Week this week is all about charging safety. If you want to learn more about Jesse, check him out at jessehirsch.ca. He'll comment on cheap cables, if these matter or if they're okay to charge with. That continues our conversation next.
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0: 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Jamie and Lorena, our Saturday edition. And we had our techspert join us. We were talking Fire Prevention Week, and every year there's a theme in Ontario. That theme has to do with charging safety. A lot of fires, unfortunately, start from improper charging, unattended charging of all different types of devices and batteries. We talked about the one most common that we all, I think, charge probably on the daily, and that's our cell phones. And we lose cables. We lose the charging cables. They misplace. Somebody takes them. It gets frustrating. So what you do is you buy five or six that come in a kit together for dirt cheap. People do this all the time. Jesse, I'm here to ask you, our tech expert on the show, does it matter whether you're using a good quality cable or a cheap cable?
1: It does. And on the one hand, I will confess, I too am guilty of buying the cheapest charger available, partly because you're frustrated that you lost or got the other one. But it is worth it to buy the better ones, both because they do last longer, they often charge faster, and they mitigate against some of the dangers that we're discussing. Because, again, part of the quality might just be in the cable design, that they fray easily or they fall apart easy. And the other might do with the components used, the metal that's used in terms of the conductive. So, yes, if you are concerned about your property and your house, investing in better equipment makes sense. But this is where I'll point out that the other culprit here may not be your electronic devices. It might be electronic toys, because increasingly toys come with batteries. Toys come with functions that require you recharge the teddy bear or recharge the robot. And those are the devices increasingly that both get wear and tear, but also tend to have the greatest risk of something going wrong when you absentmindedly leave them plugged in.
2: Very true. That is our techspert, Jesse Hirsch, talking to us. And this is Fire Prevention Week, so keep those things in mind. This year's theme, charging safety.
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9: Mainly sunny today with a high of 14. Overnight, expect clouds to roll in over the course of the evening with a low of 7. Sunday, cloudy with a high of 21. Monday, cloudy with a high of 20. Tuesday, cloudy with a 40% chance of showers and a high of 13. My

0: 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I love to see that. 855-WIN-MYFM heading into Thanksgiving weekend. It could be anything. We had store-bought pies earlier. It can honestly be anything. What are you thankful for? Well, on the topic of family, Lorena, cousins. Of course we're thankful. If you got to grow up around a bunch of cousins, there's nothing like it. All those family weekends, like this Thanksgiving, running around with cousins. And I know little Jackie's just going to be in Grace. They're going to love their cousins and grow up around their cousins. Do you understand the whole removed thing, though?
1: You know, it's interesting you say this because I have looked it up on several occasions because I had someone explain it to me once and that just, like, there was a monkey playing an accordion in my head. All right. So, but then I tried to read up on it and I got bored while reading it. Like, I have a hard time wrapping my head around it.
0: Because you and I both grew up, like, my mom's first cousin was my second cousin. That's just how I grew up, right?
1: Yes, that's what I thought, too.
0: Yeah, not the case. So, the best way it was explained to me that I finally understood it. First cousins share grandparents, all right? You can wrap your head around that?
1: Sure.
0: So, picture, yeah, your mom, and does your mom have a first cousin? Name a first cousin of your mom.
1: Yeah. Sibby.
0: Sibby, okay.
1: Sib.
0: So their first cousins, they share grandparents. Their children share great-grandparents, so they're second cousins. So Sibby's kid and you are second cousins because you share great-grandparents.
1: Ah. Sibby would be my first cousin once removed because she's my mom's cousin.
0: Yeah, so the easiest way with removed, it's offspring, right? So the cousin does not change. So your mom's first cousin, Sibby, no matter how many kids, it's removed. So Sibby's kid is once removed. That kid's kid is a first cousin twice removed from your mom.
1: Okay.
0: I know.
1: I understand that.
0: So then third cousins share great-great-grandparents. So Amy, your kid, and Sibby's grandkid are third cousins. They share great-great-grandparents.
1: Wow. That blew my mind. Okay. I'm going to write that down.
0: It's coming together?
1: No, maybe I don't have to. No, I do. I'll forget.
0: You're already somewhere else. I can see the look on your face. It is.
1: No,
0: it's beyond confusing. I've tried to my dear mother so many times to explain, and it is hard to, but just once it clicks, you're there.
1: Yeah, and I thank you for that because I finally do understand it. But we'll write it down so I remember it tomorrow. The Great

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6: Wish you a happy Thanksgiving and a long weekend. Jamie and Lorena, My FM in the morning. So thankful for so much, but thankful to have you. Because, yes, weekday mornings, if it's just us talking to each other, nothing good comes from that. So it's great to have you with us. We're back in on Tuesday. Cash FX will return. Enjoy the time with your family. Enjoy feeling thankful this weekend. We'll talk to you real soon. Retro Rewind will get you through the rest of your Saturday.

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1: Good afternoon. I'm Brian Turner in the MyFM newsroom. Happy Thanksgiving. Here are your top stories from across Canada and around the world. Manitoba could add the province's French language rights crisis of the 1980s to its school curriculum. Premier Wab Kanoe is calling for students to learn about the protests and political battles over providing provincial services in French. Kanoe's comments follow 4 days of speaking mostly French in the legislature. The assembly is also working on live question period translation online. The OPP is increasing its focus on road safety this Thanksgiving weekend as families travel across Ontario. Officers will target impaired driving, including alcohol, drugs, and fatigue, as well as speed-related aggressive behavior, distracted driving, and seatbelt violations. Police say Thanksgiving weekends have had the second highest number of road fatalities among Ontario's long weekends over the past decade. The Bank of Canada says slower population growth and an aging population could have lasting effects on Canada's economy. Immigration cuts followed years of rapid growth that helped ease labor shortages, but increased pressure on housing and social services. Population growth dropped to 0.5% in 2025. The bank says housing supply may take longer to adjust to changing population levels. In MyFM Sports in the CFL yesterday, Ottawa continued their record-setting losing streak with a 41-20 loss to BC. And Edmonton beat Hamilton 27-12. Today, Calgary is in Winnipeg to take on the Blue Bombers. In basketball preseason play, the LA Clippers visit Toronto today. On the ice in the NHL, Detroit takes on Montreal tonight. Toronto meets Colorado, and Ottawa plays host to Nashville. And Chicago Bears fans are mourning the passing of legendary coach Mike Ditka, who has died at the age of 86. 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
4: Mainly sunny today with a high of 14. Overnight, expect clouds to roll in over the course of the evening with a low of 7. Sunday, cloudy with a high of 21. Monday, cloudy with a high of 20. Tuesday, cloudy with a 40% chance of showers and a high of 13.
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0: back to 1987. Bananarama and I Heard a Rumor on the Retro Rewind here on MyFM. That British girl group had a huge hit on their hands, went all the way up to number 2 here in Canada and number 4 in the States. It's Adam Weeks on your Saturday afternoon. Happy long weekend to you and happy Thanksgiving. Whether you like the turkey, the tofurkey, the turducken, or any other options on the table, don't fill up on the mashed potatoes. I know it's tempting, but it can ruin the whole thing really quickly. We've got great music to keep you company all afternoon and into the evening. We've got the Cars coming right up on deck on your Saturday on the Retro Rewind.
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0: Cure and Just Like Heaven on My FM. And before that, some TLC, T-Boz, Left Eye, and Chili, their song, Unpretty. Lots to come, of course. Pat Benatar on the way. Love is a battlefield. And so is My FM in the Morning's Cash FX. 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And at 8 a.m., Jamie and Lorena will be receiving calls, looking for caller number 10. 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
6: Mainly sunny today with a high of 14. Overnight, expect clouds to roll in over the course of the evening with a low of 7. Sunday, cloudy with a high of 21. Monday, cloudy with a high of 20. Tuesday, cloudy with a 40% chance of showers and a high of 13.

0: Rockford's 96.1 by FM. The Retro Rewind continues. Music there from Phil Collins and Something Happened on the Way into Heaven. Lots of tunes to come. Some Huey Lewis in the news. On the Way, the Heart of Rock and Roll, the first track from the album Sports. My favorite album by Huey Lewis in the news. Lots of good stuff to come here on a Saturday, and some other good stuff to come could be yours if you enter our Great Canadian Getaway Contest. You've probably heard by now we've got tickets for you to see the Leafs and the Sens in action, Battle of Ontario style. That comes with a stay at the Royal York Hotel right on Front Street in TO, and $500 towards pretzels and cab fare, whatever you want, and it's super easy to enter this contest. All you have to do is head out to some local businesses in the area and scan a QR code. So when you're out and about today, make sure to stop into the Brick Pembroke, 1200 Pembroke Street West, locally owned and operated in the West End Plaza.
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7: 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First song on side one of the cassette or LP. The heartbeat build up in the beginning takes you into that tune. And then we've got some Kate Bush around the corner on the retro

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0: great tune with a simple chord structure for all the aspiring guitar players out there. A simple D-A-G-A-G. D-A-G-A-G. We'll get you through that tune. That came out in 1988, the lead single from U2's album Rattle and Hum. And they did win a Grammy for Best Rock Performance by a Duo or Group with Vocals for that song. Adam Weeks on the Retro Rewind here with you. A perfect Saturday on a perfectly long weekend, and we'll keep it going. On the way, some Barney Bentall, but first, we're going to get into the Culture Club, a little boy George, after a break.
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0: Give me a love. Mariah Carey and Jay-Z, that was Heartbreaker on MyFM. Mariah Carey is thawing out as we speak, you know. It takes a while to get her ready for December, but we'll be thinking about her a lot soon enough. Hang on. For now, the Retro Rewind, we've got the Village People coming up. Get ready, it's Macho Man on deck.
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7: 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Severe thunderstorm warnings, humidity alerts, air quality, hail warnings, you'll get it all with MyFM local weather alert. 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
11: Mainly sunny today with a high of 14. Overnight, expect clouds to roll in over the course of the evening with a low of 7. Sunday, cloudy with a high of 21. Monday, cloudy with a high of 20. Tuesday, cloudy with a 40% chance of showers and a high of 13.

0: The breakthrough hit for Blues Traveler, that was Runaround from their first album, 1994. The name of the album, Four, F-O-U-R. And the song was a chart monster. 49 weeks on the Billboard Hot 100 in 1995, won a Grammy Award, and frontman John Popper, of course, famous for his incredible harmonica playing. He plays with a special rack, usually holding multiple harmonicas around his neck so he can switch keys just that easily. We'll switch keys and take a chance on ABBA in just a couple of minutes here on the Retro Rewind on your Saturday.
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4: Next, it's ABBA on the Retro Rewind. We've got the Parachute Club coming up and music from The Clash as well. 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

0: From 1980, that was Once in a Lifetime, the Talking Heads. That song came from their fourth studio album, Remain in Light. And it's got that famous line, "This is not my beautiful house." David Byrne's lyrics exploring how people can go through life on autopilot and suddenly wonder how they got where they are. Luckily, you found your way to the Retro Rewind because we've got music like this and the stories behind them all through your afternoon into the evening. It's Adam Weeks here with you. We're going to keep it going. Next up, it's Yaz and Situation. But first, after a break, we'll take a look at what's going on with lots of things happening around the area this long weekend.
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0: Jumper and Third Eye Blind on MyFM. Don't forget, coming up on Tuesday, we'll get back into the MyFM in the Morning Cash FX contest. And because nobody's guessed the sound yet, we're up to $350. Just be caller number 10 when we pick things up 8 a.m. on Tuesday after the long weekend. Coming up, two men who are out of touch. It's Hall & Oates with Out of Touch after a break on the Retro Rewind.
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10: Mainly sunny today with a high of 14. Overnight, expect clouds to roll in over the course of the evening with a low of 7. Sunday, cloudy with a high of 21. Monday, cloudy with a high of 20. Tuesday, cloudy with a 40% chance of showers and a high of 13.

0: Those unmistakable beehive hairdos. That was from 1989, the album Cosmic Thing, the B-52s, and Rome. That song was a huge hit, number three on the Billboard Hot 100 in the U.S. in 1990, and it was a comeback. Cosmic Thing, that album also had Love Shack on it, which became the band's signature hit, of course. And that album brought the B-52s to a whole new generation. Now we're going to have to break out the hairspray because up next, a little band called A Flock of Seagulls and one of their biggest hits right around the corner on your Saturday.
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0: Up next, it's A Flock of Seagulls and I Ran. And you know, I've had to run from flocks of seagulls. I was on a trip to Scotland once and a seagull grabbed my leg and steam right out of my hand. That's a sentence I never thought I'd say.

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0: Big Country and In a Big Country on MyFM, much like ourselves. And before that, Madonna and Take a Bow, which Madonna has no intention of doing. After cleaning up at the VMAs, Madonna's new album is doing very well for her. She's not going anywhere. It's the Retro Rewind. It's Adam Weeks here with you, and it's a long weekend. I'll tell you, I made the discovery to move to the dark meat on the turkey a few years ago. I've wasted so much time on the white meat, thinking that was the best stuff. No. You want juicy, you go for the dark meat. Just a word to the wise when you're sitting down this weekend, if you get a chance to do so. I hope so. Coming up, expose. It's Come Go With Me after a break. And we'll take a look at what's going on in just a couple of minutes with a busy, long weekend ahead of us.
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8: 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I had the pleasure of working with Terry Lapierre when I was a Pembroke counselor, and I learned so much from shared conversations about the issues facing our community. 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

0: originally written by Prince for his side group, The Family. That was Sinead O'Connor, and the most famous version of that song, Nothing Compares to You, on MyFM. The late, great Sinead O'Connor, with a song by the late, great Prince, Rodgers Nelson. And lots of great music still to come. Frankie's going to Hollywood in just a couple of minutes. We've got Relax on deck, and some Janet Jackson to boot on the Retro Rewind on MyFM.
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0: Mainly sunny today with a high of 14. Overnight, expect clouds to roll in over the course of the evening with a low of 7. Sunday, cloudy with a high of 21. Monday, cloudy with a high of 20. Tuesday, cloudy with a 40% chance of showers and a high of 13.

0: Pembroke Petawawa's 104.9 MyFM. We're getting ready to light up the labyrinth. It's the Luminaries Light Up the Labyrinth event at the Galilee Center on John Street North in Arnprior, and it's coming up Wednesday, October the 14th. 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And 6:15, opening the labyrinth with the last walker in at 7:15. 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
4: When severe weather strikes, MyFM is your source for valuable up-to-date weather alerts. MyFM Local Weather Alert goes into effect 24/7 for every severe weather threat within the region. Severe thunderstorm warnings, humidity alerts, air quality, hail warnings, you'll get it all with MyFM Local Weather Alert. When severe weather strikes, trust MyFM. 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
0: In the hands of Michael Hutchins and In Excess with New Sensation here on the Retro Rewind. BK is going to pick things up in the next hour. And that's it for me. Adam Weeks back on Tuesday. We'll play MyFM in the morning, Cash FX at 8 a.m. with Jamie and Lorena.

0: as he says, 99.99% of the time, they're misused. 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

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You've got enough going on. Leave the music to us. Thanksgiving. 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

0: The MyFM Retro Rewind and a little disco history. Last Dance was written for the 1978 movie Thank God It's Friday, starring Donna Summer. Songwriter Paul Jabara reportedly came up with the idea after seeing people reluctant to leave a nightclub at closing time, and the song ended up winning an Oscar and a Grammy. Not bad for a song about being told it's time to go home. And the Retro Rewind continues. I'm BK.
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1: I used to wear jeans, I mean Italian slacks. 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

0: 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Only Want to Be With You. This song got Hootie and the Blowfish into a little bit of legal trouble. Darius Rucker slipped a couple of Bob Dylan references into the lyrics, including lines from Idiot Wind, and Dylan's representatives eventually pursued the matter, and a settlement followed. While Cracked Rear View became one of the biggest selling debut albums in history. I'm BK, and the Retro Rewind continues.
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0: This is the MyFM Retro Rewind, and the original Layla was this massive screaming guitar epic inspired by Eric Clapton's feelings for Patti Boyd, who happened to be married to his longtime friend George Harrison. 22 years later, Eric Clapton slowed it down, made it acoustic, and won a Grammy for Best Rock Song. The same complicated love triangle, but this time in a jazz cafe. It's BK and the Retro Rewind.
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0: Still ahead on the Retro Rewind, we're going to hear from the Violent Femmes, The Box, in the next 30 minutes. And right now, Salt and Peppa with a song that made the phrase, ooh, baby, baby, practically impossible to say normally.

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0: 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Dan Baird wrote this one, and Georgia Satellites turned it into a surprise number two hit in 1987. And the only thing keeping it from number one? Bon Jovi's Living on a Prayer. Pretty tough competition. It's BK, and the Retro Rewind continues.
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14: Thanks, Amanda. Hey, it is Emily. 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They can't wait to see you there. All the details are at our website, PembrokeToday.ca.

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0: The MyFM Retro Rewind, an interesting inspiration for that song by Sheryl Crow. Every day is a winding road. She says it was influenced by her time touring with Bob Dylan, and the song reflects the unpredictable nature of life on the road. And there's a familiar voice helping out. Neil Finn of Crowded House sings backing vocals. Two great songwriters, one terrific record, and a reminder that nobody's life comes with GPS. It's BK, and the Retro Rewind continues.
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The MyFM Retro Rewind. Come on over, baby. All I want is you. Christina Aguilera wasn't entirely happy with the original version of that song, so she pushed to rework it for the single release. More attitude, more energy, and more of her own personality. And good call. It became her third number one single in 2000. She was just 19 years old. At 19, I was proud of myself if I remembered to pay my phone bill. It's BK. The Retro Rewind continues.

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5: Hey, it's BK. And still to come in the next half hour, Big Mountain, the Psychedelic Furs, and now the Escape Club. It's got cowboys, chaos, and a chorus that sounds like somebody just kicked open the doors of a 1980s nightclub.

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0: 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David Lee Roth, just a gigolo, I ain't got nobody. When he stepped away from Van Halen, he didn't exactly ease into a quiet solo career. He released a medley of two old standards, Dressed Like a Deranged Lounge Singer, and made a music video featuring lookalikes from some of the biggest stars of the day. The video even poked fun at his old band. David Lee Roth, never knowingly accused of being understated. It's BK. The Retro Rewind continues.
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0: The MyFM Retro Rewind. 18 years old when Dolores O'Riordan auditioned for the Cranberries, and the band handed her a demo. She took it home, wrote lyrics and a melody, and came back with what would become Linger, that song. The lyrics inspired by her first real romantic disappointment. Imagine having your heart broken as a teenager and responding by writing a song that people are still singing more than 30 years later. This is the Retro Rewind. I'm BK.
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7: 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Smash Mouth, and right now, Cheryl Lynn with a disco classic from 1978. Gotta Be Real.

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0: MyFM Retro Rewind, and Steve Winwood had already been a rock star for about 20 years by the time The Finer Things came along. He was just 15 when he joined the Spencer Davis Group, later helped form Traffic and Blind Faith, and then reinvented himself in the 1980s as a pop hitmaker. The Finer Things came from Back in the High Life, the album that gave us Higher Love. Some guys have one career. Steve Winwood had the deluxe package. I'm BK, and the Retro Rewind continues.
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0: The MyFM Retro Rewind, and British singer Gabrielle made quite an entrance in 1993, shooting straight to number two with Dreams and then settling at number one, setting a record at the time for the highest debut by a new female artist. And that distinctive look, her hair covering one eye, became part of her signature image. The Retro Rewind continues. I'm BK.
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13: Overnight, expect clouds to roll in over the course of the evening with a low of 7. Sunday, cloudy with a high of 21. Monday, cloudy with a high of 20. Tuesday, cloudy with a 40% chance of showers and a high of 13.
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0: The MyFM Retro Rewind, Color Me Bad, were riding high in 1991, and All for Love became their second number one. But here's a fun piece of their backstory. While growing up in Oklahoma City, the guys famously tried to get noticed by singing for visiting celebrities, including members of Bon Jovi. Eventually, they got their break, and suddenly the guys who'd been chasing rock stars were topping the charts themselves. The Retro Rewind continues. I'm BK.
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0: MyFM in the Morning with Jamie and Lorena and Pembroke Petawawa's local news and weather. 104.9 MyFM.